0: Bon Jovi always. I'm Mike Walsh with a knowledge dump. August is a wonderful month for stargazing. It's the month for the Perseid meteor shower, one of the biggest and longest showers. It reaches its maximum between the 11th and the 13th. You can still see it, though, even if they're not at their peak. The Perseids last until the 24th, and it's the only shower the hippie neighbor kids are going to get this month.
1: Whew. 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

0: In the Led Zeppelin biography, Hammer of the Gods, the song's mentioned as one of the best singles Zeppelin ever put out because its similarity to Nobody's Fault But Mine, and the chorus is nearly identical to Good Times, Bad Times. Billy Squire, Lonely is the Night. You know, you could do worse than be compared to Led Zeppelin.
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0: Ballroom Blitz, that's sweet. I'm Mike Walsh. I thank you for listening. And Spider-Man, Brand New Day, set a new record for the biggest domestic box office opening ever. $360 million. Now I feel spiders crawling on me. I am not a fan of the arachnids. Being Spider-Man would be my worst nightmare.
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0: Frankie Goes to Hollywood. Relax. I'm Mike Walsh. I thank you for listening. So you might want to cut back on your protein shakes. Protein shakes was I'd eaten so much beef that I got the shakes. Science says that eating less protein, not more, consistently extends lifespan and improves health, according to animals. Protein, shorter life? Worth it. Pass the A1. 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

0: inspired by Kevin Cronin's first breakup. And the producer, they wanted to put it on You Can Tune a Piano, But You Can't Tune a Fish. The producer said, no, it's a crummy song. It's not an REO Speedwagon song. Kevin Cronin said, if someone who's in REO Speedwagon writes the song, how can it not be an REO Speedwagon song? Cha-ching! You know, they're all still cashing royalties.
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0: Damn Yankees high enough. I'm Mike Walsh. And Scott Eastwood said that Shia LaBeouf's method acting on the set of Fury, best tank movie ever, almost resulted in them throwing down. LaBeouf, I don't know if I'd want to throw down with anyone whose last name is Eastwood. Now I know what you're thinking. Do you feel lucky? Well, do you? Punk?
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0: Sweet Child of Mine, Guns N' Roses. I'm Mike Walsh with a knowledge dump. 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Because at night when you're lying down, the spine stretches and decompresses. But then throughout the day, the soft cartilage between your bones gets squashed and compressed by gravity and your boss and the pressures of life and your wife. At 3 a.m., I'm 6'4". 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

0: Black Crow is hot to handle. I'm Mike Walsh. And Patrick Warburton, Putty from Seinfeld, had to make out with Carol Burnett when he was 27 years old. 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I'd like to be 27 years old, and you got to make out with 89-year-old Carol Burnett and still not get the part.
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0: Mike Rutherford said it's about a guy who's traveling light years away, out in space somewhere. He's ahead in time. Therefore, he knows what's going to happen to his wife and kids back home on Earth. And he's trying to get the message to them to say what's going to happen, the kind of anarchy and the breakdown of society, and to tell them to be prepared. Silent Running, Mike and the Mechanics.
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0: We just disagree. That's Dave Mason. I'm Mike Walsh. And okay, Boomer. Came up with a list of Boomer's problems with grocery stores. The self-checkout. I don't work here. I just got everything figured out, and then they rearrange the store and janky carts. This one pulls a little to the left. And, of course, Wayne Mayday. I could get a loaf of bread, a gallon of milk, an entire cow, and penny candy for a nickel. And that's the way it was the way you liked it.
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0: princes. 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I'm Mike Walsh with a life hack. 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I made that last one up.
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1: 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Just play the game one way. You hit a ball in the gap, run. 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

0: this Detroit Rock City. I'm Mike Walsh. I thank you for listening. And amateur etymologist unite, the latest term, inflating. This is a mix of inflation, you know, the financial term, and dating. So basically, it's going out on modern budget-friendly dates. So, want to split a happy meal? Hey, where are you going?
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0: Toto with Africa. Well, Toto guitarist Steve Lukather once told one of his bandmates, if that song is a hit, I'll run naked down Hollywood Boulevard. Well, it hit number one. No word on whether Lukather ever paid off on that bet.
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0: Bryan Adams, Everything I Do For You, from the 1991 summer blockbuster Robin Hood, Prince of Thieves, which just got a new 4K version in time for its 35th anniversary.
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And I've got the police coming up after Scandal.

0: 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I'm Harley, and if you are struggling to concentrate lately, well, join the club that includes pretty much everyone. 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Now that has dropped down to just 47 seconds. As a matter of fact, chances are you have already stopped paying attention to me.
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0: Phil Collins, I don't care anymore. Well, Phil has had his share of health issues over the last several years, among them a brush with death as a result of alcoholism. Collins said that his internal organs started to shut down. He was hospitalized, and it got to the point where friends and family members started to come to see him just in case he didn't make it. Well, he did make it, and thankfully, he is on the mend.
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0: Alice Cooper. School's out. Yeah, not for long. Oh, and Alice Cooper is not busy with his own band. He's got a side project going. The band is called the Hollywood Vampires, and it features Joe Perry of Aerosmith and Johnny Depp.
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0: Tom Cochran, life is a highway. I'm Harley. Did you know that you actually shrink a little in height throughout the day? Yeah, you are 1 centimeter taller when you wake up than when you were when you went to bed. And then your body starts to contract as you get through your workday. So if you are a man struggling to date due to your lack of height, well, try arranging breakfast dates. You'll at least appear a little taller.
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0: The Pretenders, Brass in Pocket, I'm Harley, and I'm not sure who exactly soiled Chrissy Hynde's cornflakes, but she was grumpy recently on social media when she went off on people who signed their emails with the word hugs. I'm not sure why anybody would take issue with it, but apparently Chrissy Hynde did, which resulted in a social media firestorm from people calling her grumpy, and she then apologized, saying that she was just having a bad day. Happens to the best of us. Hugs to you, Chrissy.
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2: 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It appears by its own numbers, the U.S. government seems insolvent. It's reported that the Treasury shows about $6 trillion in assets and over $47 trillion in liabilities. 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

We've got more than a feeling. 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

0: Elton John and Crocodile Rock. 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

0: Don Henley. Dirty laundry, and I'm not sure who did the laundry in this household, but Don Henley was once roommates with the great Kenny Rogers, who took a young Henley under his wing when he was just getting started in the business, to the point where Rogers actually invited Henley to live with him for a while.
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0: Eddie Money. Shaking. I'm Harley. Well, did you know that you actually wake up lighter than you went to bed? Yeah, the average person weighs less first thing in the morning before breakfast than they do when they go to bed. So, after eating that big dessert, you might think, I'll go on a diet tomorrow. And then you weigh yourself the next day and you don't weigh as much. And you think, hey, I don't need to go on a diet. Yeah, you still do.
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0: Bon Jovi, It's My Life. Well, former Bon Jovi guitarist Richie Sambora recently gave some advice to aspiring guitar players. He said, you should spend more time with your guitar than you spend with women. Obviously, that advice is geared towards young male guitar players. He did say that a guitar is shaped like a woman, so spend more time touching that than touching women. Although that advice maybe does not work for women guitarists, but you might be interested in knowing that they now make guitars that are shaped for women.
1: All hits.
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0: ZZ Top and Sharp Dressed Man. I'm Harley. Well, everybody dresses sharp at their wedding, even their third or fourth wedding. But what happens when you have that friend who keeps getting married? Should you keep buying them wedding gifts? According to etiquette experts, no. You do not owe anybody a wedding gift beyond just their first wedding. That's it, which is why I've decided not to get married a fourth time because, well, if I'm not going to get any gifts, what's the point?
1: What's a smart speaker?
2: Who is the first president?
3: 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I don't know.
2: Who is the first president?
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0: Huey Lewis, the heart of rock and roll. Sadly, Huey Lewis has been struggling with a rare disease. 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He can hear words, but he can't make out melodies anymore. And therefore, he says music is no longer a part of his life, but he's come to terms with it and now has taken up fly fishing as a hobby.
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just a queer tattoo. 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You got a Tweety Bird, got a school mascot, got a Hello Kitty, tell you what you got a queer tattoo. Such a queer tattoo. 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

0: ear or tattoo. 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
1: Yes, sir.
0: You got a comedy mask, got a tragedy mask, any effing mask, then you must have asked for a queer tattoo.

0: live from the O'Reilly Auto Parts Studios. Thank you for being here with us right off the bat. This is the Bob and Tom Show. I just said that, ladies. My gosh. There's Christy Lee at the news desk.
1: Hi.
0: Patty G at the music center.
2: Hey, Josh.
0: Willie G at the sports desk.
3: Hey, good morning.
0: It's Cosby's control center.
4: Hello.
0: I am Josh Arnold. There's, my gosh, indeed it is, Tom Griswold.
5: Where?
6: Oh, here we are. Good to see you.
0: You're wearing his underwear, silly.
6: Oh, how did you know? You didn't know. You just launched something for us.
0: I did.
6: Today is National Underwear Day.
1: Yeah, it is.
0: National Underwear Day.
6: Yeah, it's official.
0: What are the odds of that?
6: And you just happened to blurt out, it just shows.
0: How odd.
6: Yeah. Right. I'm glad there's a day devoted to underwear. Anyone not wearing underwear today?
3: No. I'm going commando, actually.
1: Are you?
3: Yeah.
6: Oh, nice.
1: Really?
0: Laundry issue or just for fun?
3: For fun.
0: Oh, okay.
3: Summer. No socks. I just got out of surgery 2 months ago, so I'm just all rehabbing and
0: gotcha.
3: Loose.
1: Yeah.
6: Are you trying to bring back that 20-year-old Pat Godwin, no underwear because you couldn't afford it, that guy?
3: Oh, not afford it. I just kind of liked it for a while. You did too, didn't you?
6: Oh,
3: you
6: yeah.
3: You liked it for a while.
6: Famously.
1: Yeah.
6: I mean, it's a classic story. I don't think we can grab the photograph.
7: Of you not wearing underwear?
6: Well,
1: there was an incident,
6: there's
1: really.
6: A photograph. Bob and I are on stage. And there's a very visible mark where I had obviously urinated and there had been some drippage.
7: Nice.
6: So I learned my lesson. This is something important for you as a stand-up comedian. You don't want to go up there after you grabbed a quick pee. You get up there, all of a sudden you've got a pee stain.
3: Yeah, you wear underwear during shows. Yeah.
6: Yeah, I mean, the good news is the stain was relatively low in the thigh area.
1: Oh, of course.
6: So at least it was impressive.
1: Yeah.
7: Yeah. Mm-hmm.
6: Nevertheless, it was. This is a true story. I don't know if we can find that photograph, but yeah, I learned my lesson, and then I have shifted to, as you know, what do they call them? Boxer briefs.
1: Mm-hmm.
7: Yeah, I'm a boxer briefs man myself.
6: Yeah, I have to wear them because I at the gym, if you wear things can dangle. If you wear boxer shorts under your gym shorts,
1: yeah,
6: things can hang. So yeah. I do Pilates, which. You're on this rack and you're twisting and turning, and I don't want to give a free show to the young lady who's trying to help me out there.
1: Yeah.
6: Yeah. So, and anyways, it is National Underwear Day.
7: Huh.
6: So, and we have a funny story just by chance that will involve underwear and odor, et cetera, et cetera.
7: Hmm.
6: But Pat, I'm very proud of you for going commando.
3: Yeah, I kind of like it.
6: Yeah.
3: Yeah.
1: I do not.
7: Yeah, I feel unclean.
1: Yeah,
7: feel,
1: me too.
3: Oh, no, I'm like, very clean.
1: Yeah, no. And as well, never mind. I'm not gonna.
7: And then you have to wash your jeans more often.
1: Right? And as a lady, you know, sometimes you get excited and things happen. And...
7: Tell me everything about it, Chrissy. What do you got going on over there? We got a lot of time. Big show today. Yeah. A lot to learn today.
6: Oh, yeah. We can do the whole first segment on your underwear.
1: Yeah, I can't find underwear I like. I don't know. I'm having trouble. I ordered 3 new pair last week that came. Don't care for them.
6: Now, Willie probably doesn't know this about you. But this is, no, there's something interesting about.
1: Well, this is gone away now.
7: I know this. I think I know this.
6: Okay, yeah. What is it?
7: Underwear overhaul after a breakup.
1: Yep.
7: Yeah.
1: Completely.
7: It's despite what you think, I have listened to the show quite a bit. I know what's going on around here.
1: I do get rid of everything. But now I'm married and, you know, he's not going anywhere.
6: In the course of time, if there was a new man in your life,
1: all new, yes.
6: I have a variation on that.
1: Mm-hmm.
6: Fellas, pay close attention. If you have a photograph of you back in a different era,
1: mm-hmm.
6: and you're wearing a specific tie,
1: mm-hmm.
6: when a new era arrives, get rid of the tie.
1: Are you serious? It's that bad?
6: No, I'm just saying. It's just you don't want to have that reminder of.
3: When I go through a breakup, I have to get all new furniture, all new house. All new...
6: Get to know a new guy at a pawn shop.
1: Yeah, sorry, Pat.
6: Yeah. I'm just saying it did. Because I had to wear a coat and tie in school.
1: Mm-hmm.
6: So ever since I've been out, I've almost never had to wear a tie again, which is just fine with me.
1: Did you save one of your ties from when you were in school? Did everybody wear like a blue tie?
6: No, I do have one of my dad's ties. I do have that.
1: Do you ever wear it?
6: On occasion.
1: Okay.
6: And it's... Well, I don't know. I guess it's fine. It's sort of, I guess it's kind of a skinny I don't care about the fashion. Remember, there are certain eras of ties.
1: Sure, of course.
6: If you see the movie All the President's Men, it looks like those guys are wearing ties that are about a foot wide, big thick knot. Well, that's interesting about your underwear change, Christy. So, yeah. But you got to find a new brand?
1: Can't find any I like. I don't know.
6: What are the parameters of...
3: Have you tried the hanky-pankies?
1: I don't like...
3: You don't like
1: I don't like that, thongs. I don't want something up my butt.
6: Hanky-panky is the name of a brand of underwear?
1: Yes.
3: Yeah, but it's not really a thong. It comes down a little bit more.
1: But they do have a thong.
3: Oh, do they?
1: Yeah.
6: How do you know this, Pat?
1: Because Pat...
3: I've done my research.
7: Yeah, Pat has delicate hips. He fits into ladies' underwear.
3: I have them on
7: well.
3: On Thursdays. I wear those on Thursdays.
6: I was hoping you'd say by the taste...
3: Oh, that would have been good, too.
6: Yeah, that would have been very good.
1: Nice, a cotton bikini. That's what I like.
2: Aren't you brand loyal?
1: Me?
2: Yeah.
1: I was, but they're not lasting long enough, so I've got to find a new one.
7: Josh, what are you rocking, man? With those gams, you could be an underwear model. You've got killer legs.
1: Yeah,
2: boxers,
1: you do.
2: Just boxers. Yeah,
6: nice. Specific
2: I'm just the Hanes boxer guy.
6: What color?
2: All different colors.
6: Really?
2: What is today?
1: Plaids and
2: yeah,
1: sure.
2: It's kind of a blue plaid today.
1: Oh, my husband's the same. Boxers with all kinds of plaids.
2: Yeah,
6: nothing but black.
1: Yeah, we know.
6: However, I did buy a pair of sort of cream colored ones when I wear those.
1: Trousers.
6: When I wear those beach pants.
1: Mm-hmm.
2: Yeah, I know I wipe properly, and so I don't need all black.
6: No, that's a lie because you have a bidet.
2: Yeah.
6: So you don't have to wipe. You get the whole...
2: No, you do still have to wipe.
6: Oh, yeah,
2: I've told you this.
6: I don't remember. I'm so
2: well,
6: sorry.
2: Well, you don't care.
6: If there's one thing I care about, Josh, it's your rectal zone.
7: You don't remember. You don't care. That was one of the first times that wasn't said in a kitchen between a couple.
2: Yes.
7: You don't care.
6: Willie, what are you rocking?
7: I do boxer briefs, and I do something kind of similar to you. I do like the... They're kind of like athletic. They're like athleisure wear. They're kind of...
6: What color?
7: Almost always all black, which I hate that I'm just turning into you every day.
6: And you're...
7: But if I don't have a show, I'll wear like a fun like green or blue.
1: Oh, there you go.
7: Yeah.
6: Now, the elephant in the room, of course, is Ace, because Ace is underwear, we all know.
2: Hanes black briefs.
1: There you go.
6: Famously with holes in them. Is that correct?
2: No, these are...
6: Oh, you've gotten rid of the holes? Okay, I guess we humiliated you with...
1: Well, but... once you've farted holes in your underwear, you have to get rid of them.
2: I would hope.
1: No, yes. No?
3: What?
1: You still wear them?
2: Around the house.
3: Yeah. This is a raggedy box.
1: Ace is a frugal man.
6: I like the honesty. Doorbell rings. Well, let's see, which underwear do I have on?
3: It was like an Amazon guy.
6: But it really is National Underwear Day.
1: Yeah, it really is.
6: There's some organization that does, almost every day is National Something Day. They have designated this national.
1: Well, of course, it's by an underwear manufacturer called Fresh Pair. Mm. Maybe I should try them. I don't know.
6: Now, what's interesting is we do have a news story coming up about T-shirts, and there is an underwear component to it. I won't get to the story right now, but it does involve a new fabric that they say you can wear the shirt for 30 days without washing it. Now, we'll explore that later. I will say the footnote is they also make underwear. We'll get to that coming up. We opened up with a story about a tattoo, and that was a special request because yesterday in the news we had a story about a new tattoo process that doesn't involve the needle and what's the machine called that they use?
7: Tattoo gun?
6: Oh, the tattoo gun.
1: Yeah, it's just a patch that has like a bunch of... micro needles, micro dots, and you just stick it on your arm. I have it.
6: Yeah, I got it. Here it is. Instead of a conventional tattoo machine, it uses micro dots.
1: Mm-hmm.
6: I don't see this taking off.
1: Oh, I do. I see this taking off.
7: Yeah.
1: Because it's pain-free. It's easy. I mean,
6: it's not going to be the artistry of a tattoo. I mean, a tattoo artist, they draw it.
1: Well, of course they do, Tom.
6: This is going to be like, you just go to the thing, I want that one up there.
1: But that's what people do.
6: Well, people need to get more imagination.
1: That's how they start the tattooing.
6: If you've got an off-the-rack tattoo.
7: You
6: boo.
7: Can criticize anything, man.
6: Well, that deserves criticism.
7: Tattoos, you're not a sailor, you're not a bad
1: You don't even have a tattoo. You would never get a tattoo.
6: Depends. That might be a situation.
7: You should get a tattoo.
6: I had one once. You probably guys don't know this. I got it from a company called Cracker Jacks.
1: Oh, yes, yes.
3: Yeah, I remember.
6: Wore off pretty quick. I was very disappointed. the so-called painless tattoo. But I do think eventually there'll be a machine where you can, they'll be able to draw it on a machine, and it'll turn it into one of these transdermal things, sure. And they'll just wipe it on. There's something about the artistry of a tattoo.
1: And I'm very into that. Chick's tattoo artist Donnie is one of the most interesting people I've ever spoken with. I find it great. I just have never had that.
7: Really?
1: I don't.
3: Bonding with your daughter's tattoo kind of a thing?
1: My daughter's has zero tattoos.
3: Oh, yeah?
1: Yeah. The other one has tattoos.
7: The one with the tattoos, the one that you like less.
1: No, that is. if the three of us were to decide, hey, we're going to get a star on our wrist or something, I would probably do it, but.
7: I have that. I'm walking by tattoo shops. I want to get one every day right now.
1: Really?
7: I don't know what it is. Huh. Yeah, just have the desire.
1: Now, would you go to a random tattoo shop or would you go to your person?
7: My cousin does tattoos, but right now she lives in Texas. I can't see her. I'd love for her to do all mine, but no.
1: Oh, Joe?
7: Yeah, yeah. Little Joe.
6: Mm-hmm. We'll see. Now, Pat, you have many tattoos.
3: I have two, yeah.
6: And you got the one that looks like the bat signal that used to say someone's name.
3: Yeah, it's a cover-up of Kim. Kim was on there. On my left shoulder, which I maybe you can see. So here.
1: Maybe you should have turned it into Kim Chi, like your friend.
3: That would have been better than what I did.
6: Or just number them, because didn't you date three or four?
1: That would be pretty funny.
3: Oh, many, many.
1: Did you just have numbers under
3: two wives that were Kim, girlfriend Kim. Yeah.
6: And none of them Asian, which is amazing.
3: No. Then a Celtic knot on the right side. Because I'm Irish.
1: Because you're Irish.
3: And Italian, apparently.
1: My daughter was at St. Patrick's Cathedral 10 minutes ago.
6: We have a super cool semi-Celtic story coming up. It's not exactly, but close enough for me to mention it. It involves the movie Star Wars and a new language that's very cool. All these things are coming up. We have sporting news with Willie G. Once again, of course, Christy Lee, who is also not Asian.
1: No, I'm not.
6: I point that out because a lot of people think you are.
1: Well, if they watch the YouTube, they don't.
6: Well, then that's all the more reason.
1: No
6: reason. 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

0: Hey, it's the Bob and Tom Show. We're live from the O'Reilly Auto Parts Studios. Thank you for being here with us. There's Christy Lee at the news desk.
1: Hello.
0: Pat Godwin's there.
2: Hey, Josh.
0: Pat Godwin, looking good there. Today in his that's one of his our favorite shirts of
1: yep.
0: yours.
1: I love this shirt.
0: Yeah.
2: This is my, Willie called it my relapse shirt, because I've got pictures of booze on it.
0: And umbrellas and...
2: cocktails.
0: Yeah. And garnishes.
3: Yeah, the Step 13 shirt.
0: There's Willie G at the sports desk.
4: Hey, man, it's a nice shirt. I like it.
0: Ace Cosby's over there.
5: Hello.
0: Wearing his Kiss Road Crew shirt. I'm Josh Arnold's in my uniform, and there's Tom in his uniform.
3: Got a nice black golf shirt on today. Yeah, that's right. How can Willie be here if he's going to be on stage tonight?
1: He drives to Nashville.
4: Yeah, right. Plenty of time.
3: Aha! Yep. Willie G on stage with Frank Caliendo tonight, Nashville, Zanies. While I'm at it,
1: yes.
3: I just got this news bulletin. Comedian Pat Godwin, after suffering severe shoulder damage. Who wrote this thing? After suffering severe shoulder damage, blessed by the Pope. At the Astra Theater in Jasper, Indiana, Saturday, August 22nd. Patty G back,
4: oh, nice.
3: Back in the saddle.
2: Back to work, yeah.
3: All right. And now, if you want to get a preview of

0: Have you forgotten the chords?
1: No, I've done it a lot. If I were to do it, I would need Willie's help.
2: I can help. I'm right here.
0: By the way, the Bob and Tom Show wants to say special thanks to The Razor, 94.5 WRZR. They're sponsoring Patty G and Jasper coming up Saturday, August 22nd. This is very exciting. Pat, back in the saddle.
3: Yes.
0: Your first time on stage in several months following your surgery.
1: Yeah.
0: And it was your shoulder that was the big problem with the surgery.
1: Yeah, rotator cuff, yeah.
0: Yeah, yeah. The testicular removal was simple. That recovery was just a couple days. Yeah,
1: no.
0: Okay, good. Let's get back to it. You ready?
3: And this is a sample of something you might hear in Jasper. Is that correct?
1: It is indeed.
3: Yeah.
1: You take the gangster rap, Josh.
4: Get me out of this.
0: I'm quite familiar with gangster rap.
1: Well, you tone it down. You put it to a nice folk melody so everybody can enjoy the message of the gangster.
3: Yes.
0: It is hard
1: filtered
0: to understand.
1: Through the prism.
0: It's hard to understand.
1: I've started the intro.
0: I've
1: filtered through the prism of a white guy gangster folk.

0: Ritz cracker, please. I'm dope, so take a token of gangsta folk. It's gangsta folk, we be chilling out. Puffing on the chronic till we all folked out. Hoes in the hot tub 24/7, homie, ain't no lie.
1: Nasty hoes.
0: Very nice. I'm the baddest MC, my rhymes are fat. I cock my Glock, biatch.
2: True that.
0: For schnizzle, my izzle, dog, keep on playing.
1: We have.

0: out.
1: Oh, that's fantastic.
2: Thank you, Brian, from Archbald, Ohio, for that request.
1: Oh, thank you. That was
2: very
1: great.
2: Nice.
3: I got a lozenge up if there's more falsetto this morning. So
4: well, it's early to be singing.
3: A little falsetto warning would be nice.
1: Lozenge up. Now, we were talking about today's underwear day, right?
2: Uh-huh.
1: National Underwear Day is declared by somebody.
3: I can't imagine you'll be brief about it.
1: Oh, very good. Yesterday was
2: Chocolate Chip Cookie Day.
1: Chocolate Chip Cookie Day.
2: I have a story. I haven't.
1: I got a letter about that, too.
2: What do you got?
1: Costco Food Court chocolate chip cookies. Warm, big, full of chocolate chips, the best.
3: Double chocolate chunk cookies at Costco? That's what we're talking about?
1: Yeah, apparently. That's from Heidi. Love that name. Heidi. Hmm. Thank you, Heidi. We certainly appreciate that.
3: Boomer wrote in saying, "Dear cookie people, Josh, specifically, you could not be more wrong about mall cookies."
5: Mrs. Oh, no, a listener doesn't like something I said.
3: Mrs. Fields is a fine product. Boomer says he prefers blondies, and he'll die on that cookie hill.
5: I hope so.
1: Well, I can see someone has his underwear on too tight.
2: Lane said the most perfect chocolate chip cookie is made in the air fryer. Perfect crunchy outside, soft middle. Hmm.
1: Interesting.
2: Yeah. I never think to make a chocolate chip cookie in the air fryer, but...
1: And you see, you guys convinced me that the air fryer is the way to go for many things.
2: It
1: Salmon
2: is.
1: In the air fryer, ladies and gentlemen, it changed my life.
2: Sure.
1: It's fantastic.
2: Baked potatoes in the air fryer changed my life.
1: Really?
2: Mm-hmm.
1: Yeah, now, I have not tried the chocolate chip cookie there, but we can certainly give that a shot. We do have lots of cooking tips on the show. I've got more food letters coming, but I did mention briefly that it is National Underwear Day, and we mentioned... there was a famous conversation with Ace about underwear, and I do have a recording of that, it would appear. I'll just play a little snippet of this. Here we go.
6: Do you get holes from flatulence?
4: Do I get the holes from flatulence?
7: What? Yeah. Does that happen?
4: You farted a hole in your underwear?
7: Okay.
4: See a doctor.
8: Get your diet checked.
1: That's an actual bit of audio.
5: And then we got thousands of letters confirming others.
1: That other people have farted holes in their underwear. And then there was some. Then we actually had some scientific story about the elements, the gaseous components of flatulence can in fact apparently imperil the life of

0: polyester. I don't know what it was. I forget what it was, but yeah, if you farted through your underwear, fellas, move on. The ladies aren't going to be impressed.
1: No.
0: Now, not when, at all. Back in your dating days, Christy.
1: Yeah.
0: Were you incredibly conscious of what kind of underwear you had on, just in case?
1: Yeah, probably.
0: Did you have like game ready underwear?
1: I liked to match. Back in the day,
2: like well, match your blouse or
1: no bra panty? Got to match.
2: Oh,
1: like I can't wear black underwear with a like a nude.
0: Can I? Can I give you some insight from the male side of this?
1: Yes.
0: Any guy that would care about that?
1: Uh huh.
0: Gay.
1: Maybe it makes me feel better.
0: And you make you feel better. There's not some guy that's going to be having you know, bought dinner, gone to a movie, worked really hard. He's not going to go, well, deal's off. Panties don't match the bra. This chick, no good.
3: But yeah, no, that doesn't even matter.
2: Not at all.
3: It's really? How the woman. No, what I'm saying is, it's how the woman feels.
1: Yeah, it makes you.
3: It
1: feel
3: doesn't
1: more
3: matter
1: confident.
3: That the guy doesn't care.
4: Right. I think I care. If I ever see a girl wearing like a non-matching set, I'm like, ugh, take that off, get rid of it. Don't even. I mean, what
3: once
4: are you
3: again,
4: doing?
3: Your dad's theory holds true.
4: Man, it'd be fun if I've been deeply closeted this whole time, dude. That would be a good time. I would. It'd be to be like 34 and be like, yeah, you're right. You know, that'd be fun.
0: Well, now let's see. We have more letters, Christy.
1: I don't. I read mine. Sorry.
0: Why were we? Oh, it was Billy Bob Thornton's birthday.
1: Mm-hmm.
0: Great actor.
4: How'd you guys celebrate?
1: You
4: didn't like smoke a cigarette, wear a weird earring or something?
0: Oh, he loves those.
1: Well, those were the days.
0: He's featured in many, many great movies, including. Well, now he's I think the principal of Landman. Yeah. Mm-hmm.
4: Bad Santa, probably his best.
0: Oh, it's a great movie. I just happened to mention yesterday casually that the movie Sling Blade, which he wrote, and the movie he made, it really holds up. It's a great movie. We got this nice letter from Brian saying, you mentioned Sling Blade. You're correct that it holds up. You failed to mention Dwight Yoakam,
1: yeah,
0: who plays Doyle Hargreaves in the movie, totally steals the show. Dwight is great in that movie.
1: Mm-hmm.
0: Really good. And highly recommended if you haven't seen it. The movie Sling Blade, particularly humorous scene in the very beginning, although it's not a comedy. There's a scene involving.
1: Worse to you.
0: What's the name of that actor that Jack Nicholson said he was the best actor he'd ever worked with?
3: J.T. Walsh.
0: Yeah.
3: And man, everyone I know finds that to be incredibly unsettling.
1: Right?
3: And,
1: thank you.
3: Tom was howling,
1: yes.
3: I guess.
4: Does it involve prison love? Is that what it is?
2: No.
4: Okay. No. That's one of his go-tos.
2: He creeps out Billy Bob in it.
3: He creeps out everybody on
1: everybody.
3: Any human being listening.
1: Yes.
0: All the more reason to go see the movie.
4: Yeah, he's a weird guy.
0: Okay, so sorry. Once again, you can write us your letters, of course, and you can. There's a new thing you can do if you go to bobandtom.com. Just click on that, it'll just link you right up for our email.
1: Mm-hmm.
0: Oh, also, there's a as you may have heard, I have a new dog, a third dog, a little guy, and he looked a lot in the photographs that I'd supplied. He looked much bigger than he is because I was kind of holding him in front of me doing a selfie. I had someone take a picture of me last night with the dog from and you can see he's the size of a small loaf of bread right now.
1: But got big paws. He's going to get bigger than you.
0: We don't know how big he's going to get, so we'll see. But his he's a sweet little guy.
4: I hope he weighs more than Kelly. I hope he's huge. I hope you have a big, fat dog in your house tracking mud around. It'd be so fun.
1: Ava's Bernedoodle is 100 pounds, maybe more.
0: Don't say that out loud. There's the picture. You can see. Look how little he is.
4: Yeah, he's a tiny guy.
1: Well, he's
4: man.
1: 8 weeks old.
0: He's the size of my head.
1: He's a puppy.
0: Oh.
1: That's what size puppies are. What the hell?
2: Yeah, even your Great Dane.
3: No, I didn't know what he said until he mentioned loaf of bread. Yeah. I have no idea.
1: That dog's bigger than a loaf of bread.
0: Anyway, that picture is floating around somewhere. Yesterday, we had a cool guest, a guy named Jim Dreyer, who we met many years ago when he swam across Lake Michigan. Jim is an incredible athlete, marathon swimmer. What's interesting about him is when he swam across Lake Michigan, he'd only been a swimmer for 2 years. He had learned to swim as an adult, and he's done a bunch of interesting things. I think he's gone across all of the Great Lakes, including a chunk of Lake Superior.
4: That's Erie. That's,
0: you know, Erie's the one with Toledo and... Never mind. Jim is doing something really cool coming up Friday. He's going to swim towing two dinghies, and the dinghies are going to have cannonballs on them. And he's going to also have one cannonball in a backpack that while he swims, and he's going to tow the things in honor of the 250th Combat Veterans Memorial in Whitehall, Michigan. So Jim the Shark Dryer will be swimming 22 miles towing all that stuff. Very interesting. You can find out more information at jimtheSharkDryer.com. It's a great thing, good cause, of course. And got this nice letter from a guy named Jim Dryer.
1: No.
0: But not that Jim Dryer. Hey, fellas, when Jim Dryer crossed Lake Michigan, my office received hundreds of phone calls from media, friends, and family. Lifelong fan, the other Jim. Much appreciated. Now, what's coming up in sports, Willie?
4: Hey, in sports, we have a great story that I really like. I have never liked women's cycling, but I might be in. Babe Ruth, did he exist? What do you guys think? Why not open this up?
3: There's some compelling evidence out there.
4: Yeah, so we're going to crack that open. And I got a little bit of news about dogs. I got a little news about yoga teachers. It's going to be a really exciting day over here.
1: How did Babe Ruth... Well, I can't wait to hear that story.
0: It's amazing what they can do with AI.
1: AI wasn't around back then.
3: That's what they told.
0: Yeah, I think I got you thinking that.
3: right.
0: Okay.
1: Yeah, okay.
0: All good. Now, how did you get to the moon?
1: To the moon?
0: Oh, wait a minute.
3: That may have been it.
0: I was waiting for Josh to point out that he thinks the moon landing was fake. But go ahead. I'm sorry.
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0: Thanks very much, Christy Lee. All that coming up and some delightful stories in the world of news. 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A bizarre horse story coming up involving a musical release from a horse and a Dr. Pepper update for you. 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

0: Hey, it's the Bob and Tom Show. We are live from the O'Reilly Auto Parts Studios. Christy Lee's at the news desk.
1: Hi.
0: Pat Godwin's across the way.
2: Hello, Josh.
0: There's Willie Griswold.
3: Hey, man.
0: He's at the sports desk the morning before a big show tonight in Nashville, Tennessee.
3: Yes, sir. Down at Zanies with Frank Caliendo. Thank you very much.
0: Old Music City. My gosh. There's Ace Cosby.
4: Howdy.
0: Shaking his head at my nonsense. I'm Josh Arnold. There's Tom.
5: You mean they called it Music City? I didn't know that.
3: Thank you, Josh.
0: That's right.
4: Very enlightening. Let's see now. Where were we? Oh, I know. We were going to dip our toes into the world of sports with Willie G. What's happening over there?
3: The player known as PCA, Pete Crow Armstrong, divulged the strange theory, appearing on Kristen Cavallari's Let's Be Honest podcast. The theory, Babe Ruth didn't exist. This is going to be crazy, he admitted as he launched into the topic. Babe Ruth never existed is one that I like. I heard some pitcher with the Mariners. I think he did some podcast on Zoom where he was going down the rabbit hole of somebody about Babe Ruth never existed.
0: Never existed.
3: He went on to insist that we always talk about how the game is evolving. People might as well have been thrown underhand to that guy. And he's still regarded as one of the best players ever. Might as well dive further and be like, well, maybe he just never existed. So he's just having a little fun.
1: Oh, okay.
3: But gotcha. I do like the idea of just being like, hey, I didn't see it myself. Probably didn't happen. PCA referenced the claim made by one-time Mariners pitcher Tyler Saucedo. I don't think I said that right. Who once said that he'd only ever seen one video of Ruth, so he didn't think the famed player ever really existed.
0: Hmm.
3: There's indeed very little footage of Ruth, who retired from baseball in 35. But film was far less common on current events and media figures until the 40s and 50s later, so the lack of film footage is not at all unusual.
0: Right.
1: Yeah.
0: Right.
1: But what?
4: Babe Ruth plays himself in the movie Pride of the Yankees, right?
3: Hmm.
4: That's Babe.
1: Well, that's what they told us.
4: I guess. the other aspect of that that's interesting is, and it's not fair to say if Babe Ruth were playing today, he wouldn't be any good.
2: Yeah, it's all relative, of course.
4: Yeah, it's only game. Yeah. At the time, that was the competition. There are arguments, perhaps, about, you know, Satchel Paige may have been a better player or whatever.
0: Exactly. But if you say it about Ruth, you have to say it about DiMaggio. You have to say it about so many players.
4: Yeah, sure. There are guys now that throw fast or whatever.
0: Right, right.
4: But it's a different era, different.
0: Exactly.
4: Different.
3: But I don't think it's something that should be criticized. It's kind of just fun to sit around sometime and be like, man, wouldn't it have been crazy if Babe Ruth could play against Shohei right now?
0: Right. Yeah. Right. That stuff is fun. But mm-hmm. The people who are too serious about it.
3: Oh, yeah. The people that are getting actual arguments about it. Yeah.
0: Right,
3: yeah.
0: Right.
4: And I think it's been proven that Babe Ruth was an alien.
0: There's some interesting theories.
4: Sure, yeah.
0: Yeah.
4: He does look like, I think there is an argument to be made, he looks like the least athletic
1: absolutely
4: superstar of all time.
0: Right.
1: Yes.
4: I mean, I can't think of any other great athlete that looked as unathletic as Babe. Babe Ruth always looked pudgy, mm-hmm. and he kind of ran like he was holding a jar of peanut butter in his ass.
3: That is such a specific thing.
4: Well, could have been
1: interesting analogy.
4: Been crunchy peanut butter. I don't know. You know what I'm saying?
3: I like a fat athlete. I think it's fun.
0: Oh, it is. It's always great.
3: Yeah.
4: There. It used to be.
3: Big Poppy's a big guy.
4: Yeah, but I would say this in golf, for example. Today's golfers are. I mean, they just look, they're so much more athletic looking.
0: Yeah.
4: For the most part.
3: Well, I feel like sports like golf and like race car drivers, I feel like they used to kind of not care about the athletics of it, and now they're getting more into it.
0: Right. All of a sudden they went, man, I can't, they're 40 and their back is killing them.
3: Yeah.
0: They go, hey, I got to do something.
3: Yeah, maybe if I work out every so often, stop smoking cigarettes in the car, you know, maybe I can get a little better at
4: that. Race car drivers these days, for the most part, at least in the IndyCar world and Formula One, tend to be rather small.
1: Yep. Very fit.
4: Because they got to fit in those cars. They got to kind of squeeze them in with Vaseline.
0: And you're asking a lot out of your body for a long time.
1: Sure.
4: Those guys are in great shape.
1: Yeah.
4: Now, but that'd be a fun argument. Who are the least in shape great athletes of all time?
0: You had Prince Fielder and Cecil Fielder. And
2: Fernando Valenzuela, right? The pitcher? Wasn't he huge?
4: He was big, but
0: yeah, he was.
4: Had a great arm.
0: Kirby Puckett was big.
3: Fernando Valenzuela is a real guy's name.
2: Did I get it right?
4: Yeah.
3: That just sounds like my dad just forgetting. Oh, what's his name? Fernando Valenzuela. That must be
4: Valenzuela.
1: Valenzuela.
3: Okay, I misheard it.
2: That is what I say, Venezuela.
4: You're thinking of Fidel Cuba. Valenzuela. He just died a couple years ago. He's a great God, he was.
1: Back in our day, I think baseball players did, a lot of them did not look very athletic.
0: John Kruk was a big
2: player. Oh, right. Yeah, sure.
3: I'm sure he was rather athletic at the time, but the last 2 years of Ben Roethlisberger, he just looked like a guy.
0: Yeah.
3: He looked like a regular guy out there that put a helmet on.
0: Yeah, it was kind of rounded.
3: Yeah, it was kind of awesome.
0: Right.
4: I liked it back in the day. You'd see the guys smoking in the dugout.
1: Sure.
0: Yes.
3: That has to feel so good. An in-game cigarette.
0: This is hardly the. This too has changed a little bit. This is, but Major League Fishing.
3: Oh yeah.
0: There's a guy who smokes almost the whole time he's on the boat, and he's one of my favorites.
3: They have to find some crazy cinematographer who can find the great angle so the cigarette isn't always in the shot.
0: Because
3: M&M's is getting furious. It's hey,
0: so
3: man.
0: Awesome.
4: Does he flick the butts into the lake?
0: That I don't know, and I've always wondered.
1: Oh, I better not.
0: Because most fishermen are really good about
1: conservation and
0: exactly.
1: the ecology.
0: So I've always wondered what he does with the butts.
4: Because I'm on a... Willie and I were talking about this. When we were out in Colorado and walking around, you would see what used to be cigarette butts, and now they're those Zyn.
3: Oh, yeah, these little things.
4: Those Zyn things. They look like, if you've never seen one, it looks like a little packet the size of the filter on a cigarette.
0: Yeah.
4: But yet people throw them in the ground, which really pisses me off. And I go down my street every once in a while. If you live near me, you've probably seen me toting my garbage can and my little tongs, picking them up.
0: Oh, that's nice of you.
4: Well, and it's one of the reasons I do it is one of my dogs used to always eat them.
0: Oh, yeah, that's no good. Yeah.
4: Yeah, that's not good. So I have proposed, I talked to the mayor.
3: Which flavor does Fletcher like, by the way? I use the wintergreen. Is he a cinnamon fan or 3 or 6 milligram? What's he going with?
4: And at first, by the way, I thought it was just some guy smoking white filter cigarettes. Mm. He was leaving all over the street. But I'm proposing a Zyn tax.
3: I think people have a cognitive gap with that. I think there are a lot of people that would never litter, but with a cigarette butt or whatever, they'll put it out and not think about it twice. They don't think about it as garbage. I thought about that for a long time. I had a real sort of change of heart in college of like, I'm not going to leave my cigarette butts everywhere.
1: So these Zyn things, how long do you leave them in?
3: You leave them in for anywhere from, an hour to, if you're doing a show with your dad, 5 minutes, put a new one in. No?
1: Oh, okay.
3: Sometimes you kind of need a little pick me up.
1: Hmm.
4: Uh-huh. That just delivers the nicotine buzz.
3: Yeah, it keeps me from smoking cigarettes.
4: Yeah, they're apparently quite effective. And there's also, of course, the gum, et cetera, et cetera. But anyways, my idea for the Zyn tax,
0: they would
4: pay a public employee to go around helping to clean these things up, or maybe a public education thing.
0: My 2-year-old neighbor picked one up, and he goes, "What's this?" and put it in my hand before I knew what he was doing. I go, "What is that?" Oh. Thank you.
1: That was a good hand scrubbing.
0: Yeah, I threw it away.
4: It's chiclets. don't chew on them, Bobby. Coming up, we have exciting things in the world of sports. A very rare that a sports story mentions falsies.
1: Yeah,
4: but we got one.
3: I'm about to get super in. I'm about to get so into women's cycling if this story is
1: okay.
3: What it suggests it might be.
4: Yeah, this is a real story. This is actually a big thing. I first saw it, I did some research. There were about 10 different articles about it, about the ladies wearing falsies in women's cycling in the Tour de France film version.
3: Well, thanks for doing the story.
4: That's the teaser. They get to find out what's going on.
3: You can't give away the third act in the trailer, man.
4: I'm sorry. These are the O'Reilly Auto Parts Studios. This is the Bob and Tom Show.
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3: Hi, Joe.
4: Hey, Joe. Where are you going with that carburetor in your hand?
2: Yeah! There's Christy Lee at the news desk. Pat Godwin is at the Music Center.
5: Hello.
2: There's Willie G at the sports desk.
6: Can I check? Does Joe have my favorite nickname, Joey Wednesdays?
2: He does.
6: It's such like a Goodfellas nickname. Yeah. I love that.
3: Oh, and it is a Wednesday, so.
2: Yeah, so shout out to Joey Wednesday. Yeah.
4: Joey, my man. Now, is he older than you or younger than
2: you? He's the youngest. Yeah, I'm second. He's fourth.
3: So he was the favorite?
2: No.
5: He's a bad boy, prodigal.
6: Is he trouble?
2: No, he's not. He's a favorite.
3: Okay.
4: Is he married?
2: He is. Yeah. Yeah. To Sarah. They live in Springfield, Missouri.
4: Oh, nice.
2: Yeah.
4: Well, that I was going to sing a song about another town right now.
2: Oh, go for it.
3: You're
2: oh, by the way,
3: sing?
2: That's Ace Cosby. I'm Josh this time.
4: Oh, you didn't do the introductions?
2: Well, I got halfway through before you interrupted me.
4: No, I think you were talking about your brother Joe. You're fixated on this.
5: Here we go.
4: Here we go.
2: Can I have that baseball bat?
4: How about this? Jasper, the friendly town, the friendliest town I know. Pat Godwin's going to be there on Saturday, August 20. Oh, that doesn't rhyme.
6: Because it's a fast show.
3: 22nd. Don't stop at 20.
4: Saturday, August 22nd, Jasper, Indiana. It's going to be the return of Mr. Pat Godwin. You haven't been on stage for a couple of months because of this shoulder injury.
5: I had to cancel a bunch of stuff. It's his first time back. I'm very excited, actually.
2: Good.
5: Yeah.
4: See, Mr. Patty G live, courtesy of the Razor. They haven't asked me to do any of those drop-ins. Those things where
5: they're gonna now.
4: Radio stations go, the Razor, 94.5 WRZR. We're bad. We're nationwide.
5: That's why they didn't ask you.
4: That's why they're not asking. I can't do it very well. But they're sponsoring the show in Jasper, Indiana. That's cool, Pat.
5: Thanks.
4: That'll be fun. Speaking of shows, Willie G tonight live with Frank Caliendo.
6: Yeah, down at Zanies in Nashville. Going to be a party. Come hang out, guys.
4: Nashville, Tennessee. And then we're going to have a great guest coming in the studio in a matter of moments. Derek Stroop, comedian, will be joining us.
2: Yeah, he's terrific.
4: Yeah, he's great. Looking forward to having Derek in the studio live. Right now, we're going to go back to the sports page with Willie G. What's happening?
6: Riders in the women's Tour de France Femmes are allegedly stuffing their bras. The ladies are now being checked for falsies or any chest padding that could give them an aerodynamic edge.
2: What? I had no idea that was a thing.
6: You know what? We all learned.
3: I would think it would be the opposite.
7: Yeah.
3: I would think you'd want to be as flat as possible for aerodynamics.
4: You'll keep reading.
6: The International Cycling Union prohibits riders from changing their body shape to improve aerodynamics with so-called chest fairings that could artificially improve airflow and reduce wind resistance.
2: Yeah, I mean, the flatter you are, the more broad surface you are, so there it's going to be like a sail.
6: Yeah, it's like
2: whereas
6: a windshield.
2: These are going to funnel the wind.
4: Yeah. You ever see the trucks that have the rounded thing on the roof? the big trucks. Cut down on wind resistance. Yeah, Josh described it very well. If it's a flat surface, it's hitting the air.
6: Check this out. The director of AG Insurance Saddle Team said he first noticed suspicious padding at the Paris Olympics in 2024. He told the Belgian newspaper, "There was a rider who suddenly had huge breasts." He continued, "Last year, many riders filled their bust area completely with ice or other items to create larger volume."
4: See, that
6: gives a much better aerodynamic effect.
4: Yeah, that, I assume that would be also to cool you off.
3: Ice packs, you think? It couldn't be ice. They would melt. And
7: my boobs are melting.
4: That's where they did that trick in the Wizard of Oz.
2: Right.
4: That's where they got the red colder than a witch's.
6: So here's what we're all thinking. If a fake padding in there could help, couldn't real breasts or even fake breasts that are there put by a surgeon or by God, wouldn't those also kind of help?
2: Yes.
6: So being a chesty bike rider is a positive.
2: Who knew?
4: Oh my gosh. They've accused them of taking, what's it called, HGH? Because it gives them huge, gigantic hooters.
3: What if they permanently augmented them?
6: I don't know.
2: Right. Oh.
3: You know what I'm saying?
2: How could they ever? You can't.
3: You can't.
2: Right.
3: You can't tell a woman she can't.
2: Now, does this mean male riders are eventually going to start?
4: That would be so funny.
2: Getting augmented.
4: Well, there's Lance Armstrong. He's got great jugs, but only one ball.
3: Hmm.
4: Yeah. Man. Because you see in certain sports, they wear the helmets that have the...
3: Yes. It's like an aerodynamic cone in the back. It kind of comes down, like a foil.
4: Mm-hmm. And if you look at high-end automobiles and race cars, I mean, they go to those tunnels and they look so different. The new Indy cars they're developing essentially look like the Batmobile. Have you seen that thing?
3: Yeah, they were testing last weekend.
4: That's super cool.
2: It's got to be negligible though, doesn't it? I mean, no. I guess not negligible enough.
4: Well, when you do how about a 500-mile race and the guy wins by a foot?
2: I know. Yeah. So that's the thing. It's
6: a split second.
2: Yeah.
6: We must make them bigger. Makes him bigger to win the race. I don't know why he's German, but in my head, he's...
2: Well, you know, it works.
6: Yeah.
4: Well, because he was silly. Because he was the head of, it says, the AG Insurance Saudel team. I'd go German because only a German would complain about the breasts were too big. A French guy would go, hey, more to it. I let them smoke while they're riding and give them huge jugs. Yeah, this is interesting. I just love the fact that the word falsies appears in a news story. It's exciting.
3: Falsies have come a long way since your day.
2: I was thinking this was going to be a story about butt falsies.
6: Really?
3: Yeah.
2: Being on a bike seat.
3: Yeah,
2: that
3: more
2: kind of
3: padding.
2: Thing.
3: Yeah. Yes.
5: Chris, the augmentation, is it more popular now, less popular?
3: I think it depends on the group. A lot of people that I know are getting their breasts taken out.
5: Yeah, that's what I thought.
3: Yeah.
2: But you against the law.
4: What were you were telling me about, is it cutlets? What was the word?
3: Yeah, they're cutlets. They look like a chicken breast cutlet that you would get.
4: Boneless.
3: Yeah.
4: Boneless.
3: Boneless, of course.
2: I got the drumsticks. Are these too pointy?
4: those are called Madonna chickens.
3: They even have a nipple on them, so you can stuff them in your bra and always have perkiness. Yeah,
5: I've seen that out in the wild. Yeah,
4: what was the story you had a while back? The opposite of that, where if you want your nipples to disappear, isn't there some kind of like a?
3: It's like a little
4: Band-Aid thing
3: you can put on.
4: What are those called?
3: Nipple covers.
4: That's what they're called, nipple covers.
3: Mm-hmm.
4: That sounds like something you could buy at O'Reilly Auto Parts.
2: I need some new wipers and maybe some...
4: I need some 30-weight. Do you have the nipple covers?
2: You got those? Okay, great.
4: Yeah, okay. Yeah.
5: Could you install them for me?
4: Do you have them for an 87 Chevrolet pickup? Anyways.
3: That's fascinating. So
2: Interesting.
3: Yeah.
4: Well, in every sport, though, we were talking about the more athleticism of contemporary athletes, like Babe Ruth versus... Shohei, but
3: I can tell you where big boobs don't help.
2: Where?
3: Gymnastics.
2: Right.
4: Well, that's the
3: boy,
4: other thing.
3: I blossomed at like 12 or 13 and my career was over.
2: Pictures or it didn't happen.
6: we know where big boobs do help. My DMs, man. Really helps out in there.
2: Yeah.
6: Go in
2: there,
6: check those ones out. Look at those things.
4: And I have said for years there should be a heavyweight division
3: for
4: in gymnastics.
3: What?
4: Yeah.
6: exactly.
4: All these little elfin creatures out there bouncing around.
3: Body styles have changed quite a bit.
4: I'm going to see a 6'6" guy on the pommel horse.
6: Does he have a bigger pommel horse, or is it the same tiny one?
2: It's got to be the same one.
6: Yeah, I like that.
4: Fair is fair.
3: His dismount would be fun.
6: This weekend saw the World Annual Dog Surfing Championships.
2: Oh, who's not happy about this? Oh.
6: Hundreds of spectators.
2: You know who's really happy about it? The sharks.
6: From small spaniels to large labs, the canines were judged on factors including how long they could stay on their board, the size of the wave, and their confidence.
2: I didn't know they judged their confidence.
6: When I read that, I go, that's really silly. And I go, how do you measure confidence in a dog? And I go, no, I've actually seen this before.
2: Yeah, yes.
6: I have absolutely seen a confident dogs. Dog.
2: We could absolutely tell if that dog wanted to be on the surfboard.
4: Yeah. If are they terrified?
2: Right.
6: Oh, the day also included tandem contests, you guys. Multiple dogs as well as humans shared the surfboard. This is in its 10th year, the contest in Pacifica.
2: Why is this televised?
3: Where
6: I
3: is this?
6: No idea why this is televised.
4: I saw they had a clip in the evening. Do we have a clip of this thing? Oh, there we go. There we go. And some of the dogs are wearing those famous goggles for dogs.
2: Oh, the doggles are amazing.
4: Now, they got a guy starting this dog. And look at the dog. That dog's having fun. He's starting to go forward. I guess he's going to hang.
6: That dog's not very confident, though.
3: He looks a little scared, doesn't he?
2: So when he goes forward.
4: In the water. But they're wearing little life jackets, and they've got handlers there, so they're okay.
2: Look at that guy. The confidence isn't there for him.
3: No, it's not. He's got his head down.
6: It's like when a kid goes on America's Got Talent, and you're like, your parent made you do this.
2: Yeah.
6: You don't want to see
4: Look at this guy. Oh, they're so cute.
3: That guy.
2: That should be primetime television.
6: Here we go. This rules for everybody.
4: I'd watch this over anyone they've had in the Super Bowl halftime.
5: I don't think they like it.
4: How many front toes do dogs have?
3: How many front toes? They have paws.
4: I know, but how many? Don't they have like an...
3: They have a dew claw.
2: You count that weird toe near their elbow.
4: So are they hanging, what is it, 17?
6: Yeah.
4: I can't do the math.
6: Well, they have a toe like a banjo string, don't they?
5: They do.
6: One's
5: indeed,
6: just halfway up for no reason.
4: And there were a lot of handlers because it was apparently extremely wavy. Ironically, rough.
6: Wow.
3: My God.
4: I'm not like anti-laugh conspiracies.
3: Usually during a surf competition, you want it wavy.
2: And you're right. That was a conspiracy. We looked at each other and conspired.
4: I thought rough seas, you see.
5: The funnier thing would be silence.
4: Many people do.
6: Ripping Rosie, a 5-year-old lab, took first place overall, followed by Isa, a French bulldog from Pleasanton, and Bradley Shortboard Cooper, who gave him the nickname, a 1-year-old mixed breed rescue pup from Long Beach. Prizes were also given in size categories to dogs and humans on the tandem teams and to canines competing in a fashion show. They had a fashion show for dogs, and we all missed it.
4: Okay, now this says, most dogs have 5 toes on each front paw.
6: Thank goodness.
4: 4 on each back paw, totaling 18.
3: Okay.
2: All right,
3: okay.
2: So
4: they'd be, if the front paws have, they would still be hanging 10 then.
2: Yeah, No, it's all toes, right?
6: Yeah.
2: Hang 10 means your toes hanging off the board?
4: Yeah.
2: Okay.
4: Yeah,
2: so hanging
3: 18.
4: Okay. Okay. We'll have to work
2: If they
4: on
2: have
4: that.
2: 5 on each front paw. And 4 on each back, it'd be hang 8.
6: Nice. We figured that one out.
4: Okay, if they're backwards. Okay, good. We'll move forward. We'll look at the time. what's coming up in sports?
2: I feel like I did the math exactly how he presented it.
4: You've admitted that your math skills.
2: I have. That's why I'm not as confident. My confidence would be judged as bad.
6: Oh, yeah. If you're not the very confident dog. You're not as confident as Rosie the Ripper. I'll tell you that right now. Coming up in sports, a yoga teacher holding her breath to claim another underwater record. What a world we live in, you guys.
4: Yeah, speaking of water, we talked to Jim Dreyer yesterday, the marathon swimmer, the guy that swam across Lake. But he's, like I said, he's swum across, is that a word, swum?
2: It is.
4: He's swum across Erie or Ontario, all of them. Jim is doing a special thing coming up on Friday. He's going to be doing it to benefit the 250th Combat Veterans Memorial in Whitehall, Michigan. He's going to swim 22 miles from offshore, towing 2 dinghies tethered to his foot, and he's going to have 249 cannonballs aboard the dinghies and 1 cannonball in honor of his combat veteran, World War II father.
3: Exactly.
4: Pretty cool thing that he's doing. Jim the Shark Dreyer. More info at jimtheshark.dreyer.com. And Dreyer, by the way, is spelled D-R-E-Y-E-R. We got it linked up. Jim is a longtime friend of the show, and he shows what a person can do in this world. And by the way, I mentioned this earlier. The first time he did his Lake Michigan swim, he'd only been swimming for 2 years.
3: That's amazing.
4: He learned how to swim as an adult. And very important. We've had a couple stories lately about that and the importance of teaching people to swim. And I guess I just saw that fewer people than ever are learning how to swim.
3: Really?
4: Yeah. Which is just, it's because there's obviously public pools are closing and, you know, we live in a society that they're canceling shop class and stuff like that. It's just terrible. So, yeah, make sure your kids know how to swim, ladies and gentlemen. Now, I want to talk a little bit about money. And our friends at American Financing, they can do mortgages from the bottom up, of course. But the big thing they're doing right now is refinancing. And this is for folks, if you've had your house for maybe 5 years or 10 years, whatever, if you owned it for a while, you know that when your neighbor sold his or her house and they got a lot more money for it than you thought they'd get, it's because housing values, for whatever reason, have gone way up, way, way up. A 10-year-old home has probably doubled in value. 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Without actually selling the house. 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
14: Show. We are recorded nightly at... No! We're live, you silly heads! We're in the O'Reilly Auto Parts Studios. There's Christy Lee at the news desk.
15: Hello.
14: Pat Godwin's there.
16: Hey, Josh.
14: Willie Griswold at the sports desk.
17: What's up, dog?
14: On his way to Nashville tonight with a show at Zany's with Frank Caliendo. There's Ace Cosby.
18: Hey, Josh.
14: I'm Josh Arnold. And, Tom, we're going to be joined later on by just an absolutely terrific comedian, Derek Stroop.
19: Stroop!
14: He'll be coming in.
19: Stroop!
14: It'll be great to see him.
7: I'm looking forward to seeing Derek.
14: Do we have sexy time today, too?
0: We do have sexy time with Allie Breen.
15: Oh, big day today.
16: Very popular.
0: Certainly looking forward to that. I just walked in, and I guess Jason just ruined that movie, The Odyssey, for me.
14: Oh, how did he ruin it for you?
0: The blind guy can't see.
14: Oh, jeez. Enough spoilers.
17: That's funny.
14: Yeah.
0: That's all I heard. I guess he liked it, huh?
16: Yeah. He loved it.
0: I have not seen it yet.
17: I haven't seen it either. I have seen Spider-Man and the new Minions, though. So.
15: And?
17: I'm good. You know what? I hate that I mean this. This is a really sincere thing that I said to my friend when I walked out of the theater yesterday. I go, you know, Damon, I hate to say this, but the new Minions movie wasn't as good as I wanted it to be. I really wanted it to be better.
14: What's funny is I hate that you say that, too.
16: I love the script. So well written.
0: But someone told me there are a bunch of adult jokes in it.
17: There are. There's like some Buster Keaton references. I went with my buddy, and it was just, you know, two 30-year-old men and then two 8-year-old boys with their grandma. And then I was like, oh, that's why they're Buster Keaton jokes and like Laurel and Hardy jokes. And they're putting stuff in for grandma and grandpa and mom and dad who are taking the kids to the theater.
15: Gotcha.
17: It's fun, man. But yeah, it's not as good as I wanted. It's got nothing on Minions 2 Rise of Gru, which I don't know how that didn't get nominated for an Oscar. It's so good.
0: Well, now our authority on sequels is Josh Arnold. But you disliked the Minions so much you didn't even see 2, right?
14: Oh, gosh, no. I didn't. I stopped. I saw Despicable Me and I saw Despicable Me 2. I liked the Gru character. And then I could tell, I could smell that they were starting to give these Minions guys more screen time. And I went, I'm out.
17: Buddy, as soon as you were out, that was right when they got me in.
16: Really?
17: I just love those little guys. And I'm not going to. And Josh, I don't get mad at you for not liking them, man.
14: I don't get mad at you for liking them.
17: Because when you don't like them, there's more than Minions.

0: sudden these things that used to really matter.
1: Yes. But the first half hour of the new Spider-Man movie, there's a bunch of allusions, homages to the video games. These Spider-Man video games that come out, and they're awesome, and I love those. The first half hour, I just loved it. And then I kind of... It's long. I tuned out a little bit. I had to pee, but I didn't get to pee. So I started silently resenting the movie because I couldn't go pee.
2: Oh, that happens.
1: We've all been there.
2: Oh, yeah, sure.
1: Hey, guys, a yoga teacher from India has broken the Guinness World Record for the most underwater push-ups with a single breath. 38-year-old Kamal Kaloy combined his knowledge of calisthenics with breath-holding endurance to claim the title with a total of 86 push-ups. Mr. Kaloy previously broke the record for most consecutive yoga positions underwater with a total of 21 in 2020.
3: So I have a question.
1: Yes,
4: go ahead.
1: How does
4: he stay down there?
3: Do we have a picture of this?
0: Yes, I wonder if he's wearing
4: a
0: weight
4: belt.
0: Oh, there you go.
4: Yeah, okay.
3: Oh, here.
4: All right, that makes sense.
0: He's got weights around his waist and shoulders.
4: Yeah.
3: And they are very traditional push-ups.
4: Yep.
3: Now, the push-up part's probably pretty easy.
0: It's easier, isn't it?
4: But holding your breath while you're doing that exertion.
3: Okay.
0: Oh, he started going real fast, didn't he? Oh, it sped up. I see. How many did he end up doing, Willie? I'm sorry.
1: That's okay. He did 21.
0: 21?
4: I thought he did 86.
3: No, he did 21 different yoga.
1: That was different yoga positions. I was looking at numbers, Josh. There's two numbers on this page. I read you the wrong number.
2: Fake news.
1: He did 86.
0: 86?
3: He did 21 yoga positions.
0: All right.
3: That's in underwater yoga. That's called Tai Chi.
0: Tai Chi, all right.
2: Still trying.
4: Yeah, he's still trying. Wow.
2: A couple of big swings this morning.
3: The water was rough. You see, when the dogs were surfing. Cool. When the dogs were surfing, the water was rough. I get nothing for the...
0: I really think you got the appropriate response.
2: You got what you deserved.
1: And Fever Guard Caitlin Clark has been named the Eastern Conference Player of the Week. This is the third time this season. Clark averaged 25.7 points, 9 assists per game last week, helping her lead the Fever to a 2-1 road trip. So Caitlin Clark, she won it again, you guys.
4: All
1: and
4: right,
1: like
4: Caitlin.
1: We know, in the WNBA, this news is not going to make anyone angry. No one's going to talk about this online.
4: Oops.
1: It's just going to be a walk in the park.
0: Oh, yeah. No, yeah. Nobody.
3: No haters out there?
0: Nobody ever gets upset.
3: Come on. All right. And is that sports?
1: Yeah, that is sports. I got a letter over here, but that's just some brisket recommendations for me in Nashville. So I'm going to go to Martin's. Thank you, Roland. And let's call that sports.
3: And you're doing the...
0: Roland and Martin's?
1: Roland and Martin's.
3: Oh. A little laugh-in joke. I thought the Buster Keaton stuff was the most obscure. By the way, if they're doing Buster Keaton jokes for grandma, that should be for, like, great-great-grandma.
1: Yeah, I think this is more for just, like, I think that the Minions guys want to be like, hey, we're actually secretly film nerds. It's actually kind of cool. We like what you guys do. Well, you guys like, too. And it's like, no, you guys don't have to be that. You guys just got to be...
0: Stay in your lane, Minions.
1: Yeah, banana papaya, man. Hello, that kind of stuff. That's what I'm talking about.
3: By the way...
4: Are you high?
1: Christy, it was after work, so yeah. I mean, what are you talking about?
3: Buster Keaton recommendation. The General. The movie The General.
0: It's some of the best stunt work you'll ever see in your life.
3: And it's all real.
0: And funny.
3: Mm-hmm. Yeah, there's stuff that he does. Is that the one where the building falls on him?
0: No.
3: That's a different one.
0: Right? That is a different one.
3: You ever seen that, Christy?
4: No.
3: He's standing there, and the side of a building drops, and the window of the building is where he is, so it just falls around him, kind of.
1: It's been referenced. Bugs Bunny did it. Everyone's done it.
0: Johnny Knoxville did it with mixed results.
1: Oh, really?
0: If you remember.
4: Did he get hit by a window frame, did he?
3: Yeah, but that's really, and then he's doing all these... In the General, there's incredible stuff that he does.
4: I've seen the General.
3: So I'm not sure what the Minions, what they referenced in the world of Buster Keaton, but I'm sure it was very cool.
1: They did the clock bit, they did the train bit, and they did the house falling bit.
2: Oh, wow.
0: Oh, the clock is Harold Lloyd.
1: That's Harold Lloyd?
0: Yeah.
1: Thanks, dude. My bad.
0: No. Yeah. So they really went deep.
1: It's pretty cool. It's fun. If you like them, you're going to like them. But if you don't like the Minions, you're not going to like the movie. So please don't tweet me being like, per Willie Griswold's recommendation, I went to go see the comedic geniuses, the Minions. If you're not into this stuff, you're not going to like it. And I love it, and I didn't like this one too much.
4: Okay.
1: Also, the Minions Frosty at Wendy's, it wasn't as good as I wanted it to be.
2: No.
1: I'm sorry. I got to tell you people.
2: Was it banana flavored?
1: It was banana flavored, and there wasn't enough banana. It's that fake banana.
4: Honey.
1: I got vanilla.
4: You need to start lowering your expectations.
2: Or get higher.
1: Or get higher. Stop living like I'm 12 years old might be a good idea.
3: Now, well, that actually kind of the perfect segue.
0: Willie, when are you going to?

0: stop dreaming up here in Minions Land and start living down here
1: with Gru.
2: I don't want to say but night.
3: We actually have a milkshake story kind of in the news.
0: What's your favorite milkshake, Tom?
3: Oh,
0: chocolate?
2: There's a right answer to this, by the way. There's a right answer to this.
1: There is a right answer. I agree.
3: I primarily go chocolate.
1: There you
0: okay.
1: go. That's the answer.
0: Willie, what's
1: the
0: line?
2: Guys, black and white. Vanilla milkshake with the chocolate frosting already in there, and then you stir it, and it's a... Oh, my goodness. A little chocolate, a little vanilla, a little ebony and ivory.
3: But we've talked about this before. I like bananas. I eat bananas all the time. I hate artificial banana flavor.
0: It can be rough. It can.
3: And I also, I've gone on record as saying the most overrated thing when you're a kid and you get your first banana split. Yick. Especially if it's got the pineapple thing in the third one.
0: It's chaotic.
3: Yeah, not good.
2: Hey, does anybody like the Coke, the freestyle machines at the movie theater?
0: No.
2: Why are fountain drinks at McDonald's perfect and fountain drinks there awful?
0: Well, those soda machines where you go and you can pick any soda that's ever been made.
4: Yeah.
0: They're trying to do too much with one machine.
2: Okay.
0: The calibration is always off.
2: Okay.
0: McDonald's actually has Coca-Cola representatives who come in and calibrate those machines. So there really is a correct answer as to who has the best Coke.
2: Thank you.
0: Yes.
3: Hmm.
0: Isn't that great that they do that?
3: Do they all go through the same fluids?
0: See, that's,
3: the
0: I
3: same,
0: think...
3: Like the pipe?
0: The urethra, the end urethra on those mass soda machines has to be the same tube.
2: Yes, because I'm getting cherry, and the guy before me got orange, and I can taste the orange and the grape from the guy before him.
0: Yeah, it's a problem.
2: I'm getting sloppy seconds.
3: That's like a whore that didn't douche.
1: It's like a whore.
4: Oh, my gosh.
3: You're welcome. Mine's huge.
2: I'm glad you're so old-timey and weird, because I think that made it less offensive, right?
0: I'd like to think there's a minivan with a family. Oh, you know what? They're talking soda. We can actually get it in.
2: They're driving through Jasper, Indiana. Yeah,
0: you can uncover your ears, kids.
3: Sorry. Well, that actually segues into a milkshake in the news.
4: Portillo's has teamed up with Dr. Pepper for a new Dr. Pepper shake.
2: The everybody restaurant... shut up.
3: this is Portillo's restaurant chain.
4: Yeah.
3: There's a bunch of them all over the country.
0: Pretty tasty stuff.
4: The restaurant said the rich, sweet, and creamy vanilla shake is blended with all 23 signature Dr. Pepper flavors for a one-of-a-kind taste in every sip.
3: That's a lot of flavors.
4: For a more decadent experience, customers can upgrade to a Dr. Pepper cake shake.
0: Dr. Pepper has 23 main ingredients that make it the Dr. Pepper.
4: Yes, that's
0: it's
4: what
0: like
4: makes
0: the 11 it. Herbs and spices.
3: Right. Ah, okay.
4: Yes, which is blended with a slice of Portillo's famous chocolate cake.
0: Oh, gosh, that stuff's killer, isn't
4: the
0: it?
4: The Dr. Pepper shake will be available while supplies last through September. So if you want to get one soon.
3: So I'm unclear on this. Is there a piece of cake floating on top of the shake?
2: No, they put a piece of cake in the blender.
4: Blend it with it.
2: It tastes exactly how you think it is, and it's pretty good. It's a little soggy. It's kind of a more one-off experience. You just want to try it.
0: Now, you've just done the regular cake shake. You haven't done the Dr.
2: I've
0: Pepper?
2: I've never done this Dr. Pepper thing.
0: Right.
2: So I'll do some independent research. I'll get back to you guys.
4: Okay. Are you a Dr. Pepper fan?
2: I'm a Dr. Pepper fan, and I'm also a diet Dr. Pepper guy.
4: Mm-hmm.
2: That's one of my go-to diet sodas. And I'll be with Frank tonight. Caliendo, big Diet Dr. Pepper guy.
0: It was the finest of the diet sodas for a long time.
2: Really?
0: Yes.
1: No longer. It's the Coke Zeros and you're the Zeros of the world.
4: Coke Zero, man.
3: Mm-hmm. Mm.
1: Really?
3: Yeah. There's a great chapter about Dr. Pepper in John Green's book, The Anthropocene. Highly recommended. I know it's an ungainly title, but if you get a chance, just Google John Green. Check out that book. It's great. And there's a terrific chapter on
0: Dr. Pepper? Pepper.
3: Yeah, really. I mean, it's so interesting and funny and great.
2: Dr. Pepper's marketing is great, man. They used to be a drink. Now they're barbecue and they're chocolate cake shakes. They're all over the place, Dr. Pepper.
3: And who did the I'm a pepper, he's a pepper, you're a pepper? Wasn't that some? Was that Danny Terrio?
4: No, it was
0: David Naughton.
1: David Naughton.
0: Oh, American Naughton? Werewolf in London?
4: Yeah. Yes.
3: What was his big hit? Beating It or something?
4: What?
0: Well, did he have a radio hit.
3: Like Beating It or what was
4: Beating It?
3: Sorry.
0: We'll find out. I don't remember if it was Beating
3: Making It. Oh, Making It.
4: Making It.
3: Okay, I was close.
1: Wow.
3: I guess not like Michael Jackson didn't beat it. I mean, no one gets mad at him.
2: Actually,
4: a lot of
1: people was arrested.
3: Yeah. Okay, sorry. it's a great artist. You got to give him a little leeway.
0: All right. Okay.
3: Okay. Yeah. Coming up.
0: And Jared sold a lot of sandwiches. if that's the road you want to go down.
2: Yeah. A lot of great pharmaceuticals came out of Germany. I don't know, man.
3: Yeah, see? You guys, you know, everything's got to be perfect. Not in my world. Coming up. This is the most weird idea that someone has developed a shirt that they claim will stay smell-free for 30 days. Hmm. I don't know who wanted that. But we're gonna find out when we come back to the O'Reilly Auto Parts Studios. 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
0: All day, whenever you want.
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7: Hey, it's the Bob and Tom Show, and we are live from the O'Reilly Auto Parts Studios. Christy Lee's at the news desk.
8: Hey.
7: Pat Godwin's there.
9: Hello.
7: Willie Griswold is at the sports desk today.
10: Hey, man.
7: There's Ace Cosby.
11: Hello.
7: I'm Josh Arnold. Coming up, we'll be joined by comedian Derek Stroop.
8: Very funny, man.
7: Yes, very funny. And all guest comedian appearances on the Bob and Tom Show are sponsored by Lee's Famous Recipe Chicken. Famous for a reason. Just some delicious stuff going on with great specials right now for their... what were they? They started in 1966.
8: That's exactly right.
7: So this is their 50th or 60th.
8: Yes.
7: Again, Tom Math.
10: Yeah.
7: But they're, you know what? Don't worry about the numbers. Just go.
10: Okay.
7: Please.
8: They have the 1966 Tom. Takeout pack, remember, with 10 pieces of chicken. Yum.
10: Okay. Well, thank you very much. Now we have, look what I found.
7: What?
10: This should be painful. Remember this?
7: Fun. It's a fun beginning.
9: Kind of feels like a commercial for a fiber supplement.
8: Yeah.
9: Can you not get moving?
8: You're not wrong, really. It's...
7: Boy, this is the disco death rattle, isn't it?
10: Yeah.
7: I don't remember the year.
10: 79.
8: David Naughton. Dr. Pepper guy.
10: Yeah, and did this come after the Dr. Pepper commercials?
9: I'm going to say yes.
10: Came first? Okay. All right. I don't know what Mr. Naughton is doing. Probably Naughton.
8: Actually, I think he was in American Horror Story.
7: Did he show up?
8: Yeah.
7: I met him a couple years ago.
8: Really?
7: Yeah.
9: He has his own line of organic honey.
8: Does he?
9: Yeah.
10: Do you see?
7: Oh, yeah. What's that called?
9: The Naughton honey.
8: You guys, you can never tell when you're joshing.
10: You got me there. I'm sorry. Coming up, as you mentioned, comedian Derek Stroop will be joining us. Right now we have, I forgot to mention, we have Allie Breen in Sexy Time.
8: Mm-hmm.
10: Oh, Sexy Time on the way. And a little bit of history for you. Today is a really exciting day in history.
7: Is there any sex in history?
10: A little bit, yeah. I mean, you want to do it right now? You excited about it? I mean,
7: I can't decide, or if our guest would like to hear about it too.
10: Okay, then we'll wait. Christy Lee, what do you got over there?
8: Today is National Underwear Day, founded in 2003 by the underwear brand Fresh Pair. The unofficial holiday celebrates the clothing item most of us hope stays unofficially hidden. Underwear has been around for centuries, as you can imagine, although today's versions are a little more comfortable than the originals. The day also reminds you that replacing old underwear every so often is probably a good idea, especially if it's old enough to be qualified as vintage.
10: Yeah. I wonder if, I'd be kind of curious to see the numbers, sales numbers on the colors of underwear for men.
7: All right.
10: No, seriously.
7: No, I'm sorry.
10: You think it's primarily white?
7: Yes.
8: Yes,
7: white and black, I think, yeah.
8: Number one.
7: My reaction was because I went to the Fresh Pair website.
8: And?
7: It's ridiculous.
9: Are they being silly?
7: No, I wish they were. But I mean, it's these.
10: Oh.
7: I mean, it's like skimpier than banana. Look at that.
8: That's a hammock.
10: So like that really is an underwear.
7: What happened to men? I mean, this brings up a bigger issue of where have all the cowboys gone?
10: and Brokeback Mountain
7: yeah.
10: is the answer. Looking at underwear,
9: no one has traditionally masculine jobs like being an oil rigger or doing morning radio. I mean, what happened to the fellas? Yeah. Right? Where are the guys?
10: Yeah,
9: out
10: the hard ass guys.
7: Look at us. Look at those.
8: Hey.
7: I mean, what man is going to wear those?
10: Well, like I said, those are Brokeback
8: underwear. That's kind of hot.
10: I mean, if that's your thing, go ahead. I mean,
7: no.
10: One's asking you to wear them.
9: Not even for a special occasion.
7: I don't want them out there. I don't want them existing.
9: You wouldn't wear those on Easter for
10: that's
9: a nice
10: ridiculous.
9: Easter dinner?
8: Oh, there's
9: you
8: some
9: have
8: nice
9: those underneath?
8: Lace on there. I couldn't see that far away.
10: Again,
8: nice.
10: That's apparently it. So that's the company that
8: branded it National Underwear Day. Mm-hmm.
10: I see. Well, that certainly is an alternative style underwear.
8: And I would bet you money that the tighty whitey is the number one selling underpants.
10: You think so? Okay.
8: Yeah.
11: Really? Really? I feel like it's got to be boxer briefs.
8: I'm not a fan, but.
7: Yeah. You're not a fan of the whitey tighties?
8: No.
7: They got a bad rap, didn't they? Somewhere along the lines, their PR person quit.
8: Yeah.
9: You know what? This might be, I think tighty whiteys, this might be like Josh's theory about Velcro shoes, only for the very young and the very old now.
8: That
7: yeah, kind of, yeah.
9: I feel like for tighty whiteys, they've either got Spider-Man on them or, you know, you're old. I think you're an old guy.
8: Yeah.
12: Didn't Tom Cruise wear those?
8: Yes, in Risky Business.
11: Oh, yeah, you know what? Yeah. Did it?
8: But he had a nice shirt on and he was, I mean.
7: Well, he was a young Tom Cruise,
8: yeah,
7: sure,
8: he was a
7: yeah.
8: Young Tom Cruise, but no, not I'm not a fan. Get rid of them, guys.
10: I'd be just curious. I mean, what are the are boxers the biggest sellers or briefs or box? Well, I just kind of curious.
7: Right. I wonder who. I'm not good with the whitey tighties because they're not so tidy. They're whitey loosey in the back.
8: Oh, really?
7: Because I have no ass. So there's just some hanging fabric.
10: Well, you could get them. I know you could have my guy tailor them for you.
7: Wouldn't that be amazing?
11: That's hilarious.
8: Oh,
10: The guy. I brought in a lot of weird stuff for this guy. He's really very friendly. That would be, it'd almost be worth doing it. Walking in there and filming it. I'll say to him, hey, would you mind, a friend of mine wants to get something taken
9: please
10: in.
9: Please put a Carhartt patch on it. Please.
10: And you walk in and you see, you ask him to hem your underpants or whatever. What's that called when you crimp in the sides? I don't know.
8: When you take it in?
10: Yeah.
11: Take it in, yeah.
10: God,
8: I was wrong. Boxer briefs lead
10: one.
8: Modern retail sales.
7: Oh, so people.
8: The traditional briefs, historically the longtime leader and still a massive staple, though, are in second place.
7: So boxers, just boxers.
8: Boxer
7: are third?
8: Briefs,
9: yeah.
8: Briefs, boxer shorts, and then trunks. What are the difference?
11: I don't know.
7: I don't know the difference between trunks and boxers.
11: They're swimming.
9: Elephants have trunks.
8: Trunks,
7: they do.
8: A shorter leg, square cut version of a boxer brief.
7: Ah.
8: For slimmer body types, apparently.
11: Oh, yeah.
7: Oh, no wonder I don't know.
10: I see. Well,
8: a clothing company is releasing a shirt that claims it can remain odor-free for 30 days of wear. Herkleon says its new Herk shirt V5.0 was engineered with 7 odor-fighting elements, including copper, silver, and volcanic ash, woven into the fabric to keep it free of smells for more than 30 days without washing.
7: You know what? This is a DOD play. This is military.
10: Really?
7: That's what I would do if I owned this company. Hey, military, you can your guys, your men and women out there can wear a shirt for 30 days and not have any issues.
8: That would make sense. Yeah.
9: I was confused as to what you meant because I heard copper, silver, and I was like, is this Lord of the Rings? Are they throwing this into a smelter to create something?
8: The shirt currently being crowdfunded through Kickstarter and starts at $79 for a single tee. The brand also sells underwear called Cribby, and apparently Cribby combines cloud soft comfort with powerful anti-odor and antibacterial technology, so you can wear a cribby for days without a second thought.
7: Ah.
10: Mm. I don't know if their what would their market be? That's an expensive T-shirt.
8: Well, I mean, if you get the price point down, well, our governor will spend money on it.
10: Well, what they should do is issue these at Gen Con or any of those nerd conventions.
7: Yeah, Comic-Con.
10: Yeah.
7: Because you do have they have plenty of deodorant booths and stuff like they kind of know.
10: They've learned. Right, yeah, these are right. Guys that have been living in their basement. We did have the story yesterday, or maybe the day before, at the Gen Con recently held, the gaming convention, board gaming convention. Mm-hmm. They had a storm and a bunch of water poured into the place. And as Josh pointed out, that was the first time some of those guys had showered in 30 days. Wow, I don't know.
7: Yeah, this doesn't seem like why would anyone? I wouldn't like the feel of wearing the same shirt for 30 days. I don't think.
10: No. If you're camping or something, maybe.
9: Yeah,
10: maybe.
9: That makes sense.
7: Yeah, I think this is if they should go right to the Department of Defense. Yeah.
11: Absolutely.
10: Yeah, or the game community. You know, this will definitely repel the smells of ranch dressing and Mountain Dew. You can wear this for 30
9: days.
10: You
9: think anyone that's passionate about something is such a loser? You think anyone with any interest you don't have is the biggest loser, the biggest dweeb?
10: Not anyone.
9: You think if people don't like Bob Lefsetz and plate spinners, they're a moron.
11: You know, you were a Miss Pac-Man leader at one point.
10: That was a very brief period of
11: time. You were obsessed, I heard.
9: If you would not have been born in 1953, you would have been the biggest dweeb. Are you kidding? You would have loved Call of Duty. You would have, oh my God.
11: Because there's duty in the title.
9: Oh, yeah.
8: Right,
9: you
8: hadn't
9: even thought of it. You could be mean to strangers on the internet and talk. You could hear your great voice. You would love Xbox Live.
10: Sorry. Now, what's coming up in the news?
8: Coming up, we have the Grim Reaper in the news. We have a horse on an album. That's right.
10: Recording.
8: Yes.
7: Oh, okay. So not like a Bob Seger cover.
9: Yeah, I thought it was like that Springsteen cover. Yeah, it was right there.
8: He's not sitting with an album on his snout or anything. No, he's actually
10: making
8: music.
10: Is it Mr. Ed?
8: It's not Mr. Ed, sorry.
10: Mr. Ed sings Seger.
7: Against the wind, Wilbur.
8: And we have
7: listen to it.
9: I hate that I like that. Yeah.
8: We have an update on Universal Studios' Fast and Furious roller coaster.
7: Oh, I've seen footage of it.
10: I'm terrified of it just looking at it.
7: It looks fun.
10: Oh, my God.
7: It kind of Tokyo drifts and stuff.
9: Yeah, I want it so bad.
10: Yeah, they call it the drift.
7: Oh, that's what it looks like it's doing.
10: Yeah, it's really cool. We have that, and we have what did they take for maybe a headache back in the day in ancient Rome? You're going to be quite surprised what the answer is. We are in the O'Reilly Auto Parts studios. 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
1: Hello.
0: Pat Godwin's next to her.
2: Hey, Josh.
0: He's got his keyboard and guitar there. Willie G's got the sports at the sports desk this morning.
3: Hey.
0: He's on his way to Nashville, Tennessee with Frank Caliendo tonight at Zany's. Don't miss out. There's Ace Cosby.
4: Yeehaw.
0: Indeed. I'm Josh Arnold and Tom. We're joined by just an absolutely terrific comedian. Great to see him as always.
3: Oh, very handsome man.
0: Yeah, he's a good looking guy.
3: That's comedian Derek Stroop.
5: Hey, hey, what's going on? Thanks for having me, y'all.
0: You're welcome, Derek. Thanks for coming in, man.
5: Yeah, always a blast.
3: Let's pinpoint the accent right away. You grew up where?
5: North Alabama, mm-hmm. Right outside of Huntsville.
3: Yeah, but now you live in...
5: I just moved to Nashville. I'd been in New York City the past 2 years, which had been good and bad. My accent catches some strays in New York City. There's a little projecting going on. I'll be walking around Manhattan. I'm like, y'all have a good afternoon. They're like, we don't want ice in our neighborhood. And I'm like, that's from my accent? That happened fast. And
0: that happened.
5: But we just moved to Nashville. I'm blending in a little better.
3: Yeah.
5: Flying under the radar in
3: that's
5: Nashville.
3: Now,
5: but yeah.
3: Where were you in Alabama?
5: I grew up about 12 miles outside of Huntsville, a great little place called Harvest, Alabama, which almost sounds made up. It's a little on the nose.
3: It sounds nice.
5: Harvest, yeah, it is.
3: Did you go to high school there?
5: Yeah. I went to Sparkman High School.
3: What was the team called?
5: We were the Sparkman Senators, named after John Sparkman, who was a state senator. Very intimidating mascot. Our mascot actually had a suit on, looked similar to you. And he'd just walk around threatening to pass bills and such. Yeah, that was true.
3: That's great. Now let's see. Let's start. So we're catching up with you.
5: Yeah,
3: moving to you are currently living in Nashville.
5: Yeah, I've been there for 2 months.
0: All right,
5: we moved there at like the end of May, so it's been great.
3: It's a great place. One of the great growth communities in America these days.
5: Yeah, and it's a good middle place. I mean, just a couple hours from where I grew up. You know, my wife, she's from Kansas, so it's a nice place. You know, kind of in the middle of the country, you can get everywhere.
3: Yeah,
5: out of Nashville, kind of like Indy.
3: Now, do you drive?
5: Yeah, drove up just a quick little 4 hour.
3: Yeah, I asked because lately, for some reason, we've been getting all these comedians that come through town that don't know how to drive, which is just weird to me.
5: Well, I have to be honest. My wife did drive. I mean, I haven't drove in 16 years.
3: That's right. I knew. Yeah. I was thinking about.
5: I still don't drive.
3: Yeah.
5: But yeah, so my wife drove up, and I made sure she did great. I was in the passenger seat. I had a good look at it, and we kept it between the lines.
3: I know that these days they call it backseat driving, but it really is front seat.
1: Sure.
3: If you need any coaching, my wife would be glad to come over.
5: Yeah. I guarantee it. No, I can't imagine with it. We hit a few things while I'm in there. I can't imagine when I'm not. I'm sure it goes off the rails because she'll bounce off a few curbs. She'll scrape a car or two. For sure. Yeah. She's good at a lot of things, but the car situation can get a little wild.
3: Because it scared me. I remembered that you didn't drive. That's why I asked you that.
5: Yeah.
3: And then when you said you drove up here, I thought, oh, wait a minute. What's changed?
5: Yeah, I just try to talk like a normal person. it just sounds weird when I'm like, you know, everywhere I go, they're like, did you go out to eat? I'm like, yeah, my wife brought me to get barbecue.
3: And do you want to explain why you don't drive?
5: Well, yeah, 16 years ago, I got two DUIs in 6 months. Well, I say 6 months because it sounds better than four.
6: But, still true, you know?
5: Yeah, those 2 months make all the difference. You would not think that. And it had just, I'd never had a speeding ticket. I'd never been in trouble. It shocked me so much that I just quit driving. It just felt like the only... And I did not quit drinking.
3: I was going to say, that would be the more logical.
5: Yeah. I quit drinking a couple years ago, about 14 years after the DUIs. Some people think I don't drink anymore because of the DUIs, and I just got tired of drinking. I eventually was just like, I'm not going to do this anymore. But during the DUIs, I didn't think that the alcohol was the problem. I thought my car was bad luck. I remember them towing the Camry away, and I was thinking, yeah, that's probably, it's on a heater going the wrong way, you know? Two in a row in 6 months, I felt like I couldn't drive anywhere.
1: Now that you're sober, do you think you'll get your license back?
5: Or? You know, I'm probably in Nashville.
1: Yeah.
5: You know, I've kind of protected myself. I lived in Denver for a few years and then New York City.
3: Cool.
5: Places where you don't need... you know, Nashville, I feel like I need a car a little bit more. So that's nudged me towards getting. Okay. Now we just had a kid, you know, not long ago. So that's pushing me towards.
1: Oh, congratulations.
5: That.
3: It'll be weird, won't it? Getting back into a car having not driven it for a long time.
6: Oh, well, I thought you were going to say it'll be weird driving, not drinking.
2: That'll be odd.
5: Well, if y'all don't think that every once in a while your boy doesn't get a wild hair and sneak off to Costco without a license, you're mistaken. Okay. All right. Think I'm gonna go 2.5 miles to go shopping by myself. I mean, I'm a little bit of an outlaw out here, okay? Wow. Now, I'm not gonna hit the interstate, but what, y'all want some Chick-fil-A? I think I can pull that off. If I can't go get us breakfast and come back, I shouldn't be doing this anyway, you know? And there's no better driver on the road than people without a license.
6: Oh yeah.
5: I can't tell y'all how many times I'm dodging y'all legal drivers out there. You need to get your head out of whatever y'all are doing.
1: Yeah.
5: Because I don't have a license, and I'm going to tell y'all, y'all aren't paying attention. Okay? Because I'm paying attention a lot.
2: Yeah. Focus. Yeah.
5: I have to. Yeah. I mean, if I blow this stop sign, I'm not going to see my son till he's 4. Okay?
2: Wow.
5: If you roll through this stop sign, we're playing a different game out here.
3: Darren Stroop is our guest. Mr. Stroop is on the road. I believe, if I'm not mistaken, you'll be flying to your next gig, if I'm reading it right. Where are you? You're on your way to the West Coast, right?
5: Yeah, I got sold out shows in Eugene, Oregon this weekend.
3: Oh, yeah, you got I see. The Olsen Run Comedy Club. You got a whole bunch of shows this weekend. Oh,
5: yeah,
3: that's awesome.
5: Yeah. That'll be exciting.
3: That's in Eugene.
5: That's in Eugene, man. Great home spot. Of the Ducks. That'll be exciting.
3: Great spot. No, I'm sorry. You mentioned you were the in high school, you were the
5: Senators. The Senators.
3: Okay.
5: Yeah. Like the Ottawa Senators.
3: Okay.
5: So, but did
3: the cheerleaders cool. like to filibuster way back?
5: I mean, they should. That joke should have gotten more, I can tell you. If you'd have been surrounded by friends.
6: Well, here's the thing, the joke pretty
3: all
6: good.
3: All day today they've been doing this to
6: we
3: me.
6: We don't
3: Derek.
6: Have problems with the joke. We got a lot of problems with him.
3: That's the thing. That's
4: don't terrible. Let him fool you. he's no victim here.
5: You ever been with that family where, like, you feel like the dad's killing, but nobody's laughing? Yeah. And you go, what happens when I'm not here? Yeah. This guy's unbelievable.
4: So many girlfriends I've had, I'm like, your dad's hilarious. And they're like, come on.
5: That's exactly right.
4: Yes.
3: Derek Stroop, we're hanging out with Derek. Do you mind if I ask a personal question? A boy, girl, kid?
5: Boy, Seth Stroop.
3: Oh, all right. How old?
5: Yeah, 11 months.
1: Oh.
5: Yeah, man. No, he's so adorable. I mean, he really is. It's the best. He just started walking recently, which was great. He's had teeth since he was born, just about. I don't know if y'all have ever seen a baby crawl with 11 teeth, but it's not the look you're going for. Looks like Lieutenant Dan fell out of his chair. I mean, he's just crawling towards me. He's got like 13 teeth, just dragging himself across the carpet. I'm being serious. Some people are like, this is a wild bit. This is not a bit. This is my POV of my son. Now he's walking, and it's a better look with the teeth, but you can't roll around and eat a steak, you know? You gotta hit your feet.
3: In the crib by now, right?
5: Yeah. Standing up in the crib.
3: Out of the bassinet, into the crib.
5: Dada, mama, starting to, like, really try to vocalize a little bit, stumbling around. It's the best. This is our first one. I'm just a puddle.
3: Well, that's mm-hmm. great. Well, congratulations.
5: Thank you.
3: Little Seth.
5: Yeah,
3: now,
5: that's right.
3: It'll be interesting to see over time what kind of accent he gets.
5: Yeah, no, that's why I got out of New York as quick as I could. I didn't want to walk in the living room and him be like, hey, we going to watch the Yanks or what? I'm like, oh, God, what has happened in here? Like, no, what has happened in here? What's happened is there's no cold cuts. And I'm like, this is my son?
2: Yeah.
5: You're supposed to struggle with reading and know how to catfish. This is crazy.
3: Derek Stroop is hanging out with us. Mr. Stroop is on tour. I'll mention some of those spots he's going to be coming up. Highly recommended, of course. Great comedian. Let's see now. Oh, I know. I wanted to ask Christy Lee. We were talking about driving.
1: Mm-hmm.
3: And I'll explain. Can I just explain to Mr. Stroop? Of all the people in this room that have pretty much ever been in this room, Christy has actually owned more automobiles.
1: I'm a car geek.
3: She's had more cars than husbands, which is it's a toss up.
5: No, that's a pretty cool stat line. More cars than husbands.
3: And you've had this one. This is a record for you. Three years with the same car.
1: Yeah, I'm itching. 50,000 miles is about ready to go.
5: Oh, and you just rotate them out.
1: Yeah, kind of.
3: And I bring it up because the one you love, the one you love is
1: my Tucson hybrid. I love it, and I am not doing anything with this one. 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
3: Well, thank you very much, Hyundai. Thank you very much, Christy Lee. Derek Stroop, by the way, he's, as I mentioned, Eugene, Oregon, coming up this weekend. And a lot of other cool spots. San Francisco coming up in late August. In mid-August, Wilmington, North Carolina, the Dead Crow Comedy Room.
5: That's right.
3: San Francisco, I mentioned the Punchline Comedy Club there. Albuquerque, New Mexico, where Christy Lee used to live.
1: Yeah, it sure did.
3: That's right.
5: Nice.
1: Great town.
5: It is.
3: Coming up in early September at Hyenas Comedy Club. I love these names of these comedy clubs.
5: Oh, yeah, they get pretty creative. Hyenas is pretty mild. Florida's got some fun ones, you know.
3: Yeah. Pat, what's the weirdest
7: Florida,
3: name?
7: Florida, you got your bonkers, right? That's crazy. Yeah. Coconuts.
5: Coconuts is one of my favorites.
3: Anything?
7: The loony bin is a goofy one, yeah.
3: Yeah, I love the they make fun of mental illness.
7: Yeah.
3: Yeah.
7: Wow. Side splitters in Florida. Oh,
3: I like that. I like that one. I'll get back to the issue here, which is where Mr. Stroop's going to be, Milwaukee at the Pabst Theater. Also coming up in Indy at the famous Clues Hall. Cincinnati, September 19th, it's going to be the beautiful Taft Theater.
5: Oh, yeah.
3: Then dates in Cedar Rapids, all over the place. We'll touch on some of these. You can find all the details if you visit Derek's website. And we'll find out more about Derek's life. We also have some cool stuff coming up in the news, including some audio from a horse. We have, I'm not kidding, and we have Today in History on the way. So strap in. We're coming right back to the O'Reilly Auto Parts studios. 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

0: Bob and Tom Show, live from the O'Reilly Auto Parts Studios. Boy, we sure appreciate you being here with us. There's Christy Lee at the news desk.
1: Well, howdy.
0: Pat Godwin's over there.
2: Hello, Josh.
0: There's Willie G across the way at the sports desk.
3: Hey, man.
0: Ace Cosby's at Master Control.
4: Hey, boo.
0: I am Josh Arnold. And Tom, man, what a treat to have Derek Stroop in this morning with us.
3: Comedian Derek Stroop has joined us, a very funny gentleman. And you live in New York for a long time. Now you're living in Nashville. You probably didn't walk into a lot of radio stations like this one and see on the right there by the window tomatoes, fresh tomatoes.
1: Oh, yeah.
3: Oh, have you noticed that? The wind in the green room.
1: Yeah, Mike was here yesterday, brought us some tomatoes.
3: Oh, well, that's great.
1: We
3: got a bunch of tomatoes. Yeah. You're not going to see that in most places,
1: mm-mm.
3: But
1: it's tomato season, baby.
3: Oh, it's
4: yeah,
3: here.
4: It is.
1: Yeah, it is.
0: That man can grow some.
1: Yeah.
3: Now and I understand he also grows other things.
1: Jalapenos?
3: Yes.
1: Yes.
3: Yeah.
1: Yes, he does.
3: And we actually have jalapenos in the news. We'll get to that in a second.
1: All right.
0: Are you a salad guy, Derek? Are you?
4: I almost lied to you. I'm not a big salad guy. I'll have some salad on top of my sandwiches.
0: Yeah.
4: That's about as close as I get. You know, on my last hour, I talked about how my stomach reacts to salad like some people's reacts to Taco Bell. And that recently became true in the news for everybody, which is wild to see a joke come to life like that. But, yeah, I don't hate lettuce, but it's all right.
3: Now, yesterday we had a tomato pie.
0: Yeah.
3: That Miss Hooker made for us, and that leads to this letter. Dear Bob and Tom Show, my dad's favorite pie was a green tomato pie.
1: Hmm.
3: My Aunt Helen would make them, especially for my dad. I could not get it out of my mouth fast enough.
1: Yeah, it's not for everybody.
3: Now, how'd you like the tomato pie yesterday?
1: I did not have any.
3: I didn't either. Josh, you?
0: Yeah, I liked it. Yeah, it was good.
3: Okay, good. Good. I'd never heard of a tomato pie. Now, being from Alabama, did you have any, like, weird dishes growing up? Did you have any?
4: I mean, one of my favorite things that you can find in the Deep South is chocolate gravy. Homemade chocolate gravy on top of biscuits. It's unbelievable.
3: Really?
4: And you might in your head be thinking, like, a sausage gravy. It's not. It's like this kind. It's got a little bit of a thicker consistency, kind of creamy. It's very rich chocolate, and not too sweet. It's such a deep, dark chocolate that it's not like pouring a candy bar on your biscuits. It's got a different vibe, but it's to the moon, fellas. I'm telling you.
5: Yeah, I feel like you were doing a lot of justifying there. I was right with you.
4: Okay,
5: chocolate gravy. I was so far in biscuits.
4: Good.
5: I was already there.
4: I just wanted to explain. But, I mean, it's like one of my favorite things in the world. Not everybody can make it, you know. I mean, my folks didn't make it. I ran into it at other people's houses. I mean, could you? I couldn't imagine if my mom could make chocolate gravy. We'd be live from my Rascal scooter right now. that's something in the South. Tomato pie, I've definitely heard of that. I love green tomatoes. I do not like red raw tomatoes, which is a nightmare to not like because your whole life people are going to act like you never had the right one. It doesn't matter. I'm 41 and I go, I don't like tomatoes. And they go, you ever been in a garden and seen that one?
1: Yeah.
4: It's like, no, I've had them all. I don't like any of them.
3: Really? Oh, that's a shame.
4: Fried green tomatoes I'm in on. But just don't like raw tomatoes. I like salsa, ketchup, tomato soup.
1: I'm with you, Derek.
4: Yeah, I just don't want a slice of tomato. I'm going to tell you what. I can't imagine how many times I've rolled down a window and thrown a tomato into a ditch in my life.
0: Yes.
4: A compilation of a thousand, thousands of thousands. Just saucer toss. I've done it countless times.
3: Really? Frisbee that thing off the...
1: Off a sandwich? Sure.
3: No.
5: Yeah.
3: They're delightful.
0: But the man doesn't like it.
3: That's fine.
1: But I can eat a caprese salad. It's the only way I can eat it.
0: Is it the mozzarella that cuts the tomato?
1: And the basil, maybe, and the balsamic vinaigrette stuff. I don't know.
3: Okay. Well,
0: I'm a daily. I'm day-to-day. Sometimes I want the tomato, sometimes I don't.
1: Oh, really?
4: Wow. Is it a consistency thing, too?
0: Oftentimes. I like a firmer tomato.
4: Yeah.
0: Is that...
4: No, I think that makes sense.
0: Okay.
4: The consistency throws me off with a slimy tomato. I don't know. I feel like that makes sense to me because I can be that way with eggs sometimes.
1: Yeah. Mm.
4: Sometimes eggs will show up. I'm egg boy. And then sometimes they show up and I go, I don't know about today. I think tomorrow, you know.
0: Right.
5: I don't think if I'm grabbing food through a drive-through, I don't want a tomato on it. Does that make sense? If you're bringing it to a table, I'll take it. If I'm passing it through a window, No tomato.
0: That does make sense.
3: I respect that. If you're door dashing it, but the tomatoes are going to get everything else soggy, certainly.
5: Yeah, even that too.
0: Doesn't that tell you the tomatoes are inherently flawed if they can't take a 25-minute car trip?
5: It's like a needy puppy.
3: You know, it's like one of those things you need to have the waiter do right there at the side of the table. Slice a tomato, put it in that burger before it ruins it.
1: You take your tomato when you slice it and put paper towel on it to kind of dry it off a little bit?
0: No, but I get what you're doing.
1: I do.
3: Yeah. No.
1: Yes, because they're too soggy if you don't.
3: Oh, I'll take your tomatoes. Thank you very much. I don't know why I'm talking about this, but I am. I wanted to move on a little bit here. I thought we'd check in with Christy Lee. Do you have anything of import in the world of news?
1: I don't know if it's important, but Universal Studios Hollywood is facing noise complaints from neighbors over its upcoming outdoor roller coaster Fast and Furious Hollywood Drift

0: Really?
1: POVs and just new rides being tested. Sometimes it's funny because they'll test a new ride and they go, well, all the mannequins' necks are broken. We have to adjust this.
2: Can you scroll on my phone for an hour? Because my feed's getting way too horny and I can't stop. It's getting way too bouncy.
1: This is what happens when you're 48. It's roller coaster. That's the thrill.
3: I love hearing people's algorithms. I've been watching Russian families eat dinner for a week. They can't even speak English. I'm like, are those pierogies? They are pounding vodka. I'm not joking. Just staring at them eating dinner. I guess it's fascinating. Are y'all not scared?
1: Oh, do you follow seconds on borscht?
4: Very good. Very good. That I'm wondering who came first. I mean, was the park always there, and then the people?
1: That's the thing. I don't feel like on any of the taller rides I've been able to look out and see houses. Christy,
5: I have never been to Universal, so I don't know.
2: I do, but there is the thing of like, you know what? Fun screaming and scared screaming, they sound pretty much exactly the same. So if you're home and you hear someone screaming, it's not going to, it could be scary all the time, you know?
5: I just lied to you. Last year we were at Universal. I didn't go in the park, but I was right there, you know, where they have all the restaurants and stuff. Yeah. And I could hear people on the rides from there.
1: Right.
5: But Toluca Lake is a little bit farther away from where we were staying. So I don't know.
1: Maybe, yeah. Hopefully we'll it's a testament to how fun the ride
5: it's
1: is.
5: Unknown now if the Maybe park they will face have... formal city citations because of noise level. Or
4: oh, really?
5: Yeah.
4: Why don't they put scream-proof helmets on all the riders?
1: Diving bells?
4: Would that work?
3: Diving bells. Yeah. I think it's a haunting quote that... happy screams and scared screams sound the same.
2: You know what I'm saying?
3: I've been living in that, like, oh my. That's just like something so funny to like you hear it in the distance and you whisper it and I just barely hear it. And I go, what'd you say? You go, happy screams and sad screams like, are the same.
2: On vacation, my little sisters, they're in the other room, they're running around and you're like, ah!
1: Right.
2: You think yeah, it is similar. The other, and you just walk, oh, they're playing a game.
4: Happened to me yesterday.
3: It is.
5: Oh, really?
4: I was sitting in my office doing something, and I heard a scream. I jumped up from my seat, ran out, and she was fine.
1: Yeah.
3: Yeah.
4: Just playing with the puppy. And
5: oh, she got good. A little puppy teeth?
2: Yeah. So when I meant that, it did sound very ominous, didn't
3: no,
2: it?
3: No, yeah. I just, it was a very quotable thing. I was like, yeah, wow.
1: Like something you should have said while applying clown makeup.
3: Yeah, yeah. That's exactly what I was talking about.
2: The
3: happy
2: screams and the sad screams are just the same.
3: Yeah, exactly.
4: Now, speaking of sonic issues, we have an odd story about a woman and a new release coming up in the world of music, apparently.
5: Los Angeles singer is fulfilling her dream of releasing her first album with the help of an unusual band member, a horse she claims has learned to play her instruments.
4: Now, this claim, learn to play, well, you'll see.
5: All right. Michaela Kromoff told USA Today she was volunteering at a horse rescue when she met an untrained rescue horse named Yuppia. Is that how you would say that?
4: Or Yuppia. I don't know.
5: Yuppia. After months of getting to know one another, Mrs. Kromoff introduced Yuppia to the guitar and harp.
1: Now, the harp.
5: Yes. Now the horse is featured as a musician on her debut album, where the horse literally makes music by strumming guitars with his nose and plucking strings with his teeth.
4: All right.
5: Now she's still working on this album, but hopes to release it as soon as possible. She described their sound as a little bit of a dark American folk, but Portuguese as well. It blends Americana folk and experimental electronic folk with Spanish guitar riffs and American songwriting. We have a sample. You be the judge.
4: Okay.
1: All right.
4: Hit it.
1: Let's see.
4: Wait a minute. That's it?
1: Now that's the woman playing the harp while the horse also plays it with its lips. I'll reserve my copy now.
6: It's got its tongue out. Wow.
1: Isn't that something?
2: This is
6: these
2: stupid.
6: Kids and their young music.
4: How did this make the National News Wire? I
5: made USA Today.
4: I mean, it'd be one thing if the you could grab the horse and all of a sudden he steps up to the mic and... Oh. that horse can really play. Wait a minute.
7: I'm back in the saddle again.
4: Who doesn't love this song?

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1: Where the longhorn cattle feed on the lowly Gypsy.
2: No, I want a horse to be singing this so bad.
3: Oh, man, that'd be nice.
0: I should explain to Derek, my favorite show of all time is Mr. Ed.
3: Oh, so that was a big moment for you. Oh.
4: No. You know, that particular horse, not happy about being in that group and that duo, that horse is going solo.
5: Oh, really?
4: Yeah.

0: Horse goes solo.
1: I saw footage of him. He was performing live last weekend at the big music festival, Lala Appapalooza.
0: No, I applaud that because
2: it's just tough what happened to horses after their singing career, you know?
1: Yeah, it is. Some try to get into acting.
0: Yeah, and they do a podcast.
3: Yeah.
0: It's awful. They need something more stable.
1: Very good.
2: Very good.
0: We can't go on for long, but we will. Thank you very much. You know, we have coming up today in history.
3: Yes.
0: And today I did some homework. It's a great day in history.
3: Oh,
0: some
3: good
0: really
3: hear.
0: Cool stuff. Is it your birthday today, Derek?
2: It is not.
0: Oh, it was a bit of a
4: Hey, he had a 1 in 365
2: chance. Yeah, is it your birthday today,
1: Tom, don't go around town just asking random people that.
5: Hey, is it your birthday today, sweetheart?
0: Is it your birthday today? I was hoping it would have been the most luckiest moment
2: in the
0: history of the show. Oh, well, speaking of history, we got some famous birthdays coming up, including Derek Sproop.
2: Just asking everybody.
1: Is it your birthday?
2: Is it your birthday today? Yeah. Sad screams and happy screams sound the same. Just remember that. Have a good day.
4: If you say that on a flight, nobody sits next to you, by the way. You got a whole row to yourself.
2: Yeah, that's true.
1: Is it your birthday today, Curly Q?
6: Is it your birthday today?
0: What else is coming up, Christy Lee?
3: Coming up, we have a Grim Reaper on the hospital roof. We have an interesting star. Yeah. Star Wars. That is going to be dubbed into a language for the very first time. It's never been done in this particular language.
0: And one of my, I would say, very favorite actors ever and currently acting is going to be doing it.
3: Mm-hmm.
0: It's pretty cool. So Star Wars nerds, stand by. Also, as I mentioned, some cool stuff in the world of history coming up. We're going to hang out with comedian Derek Sproop. He's going on a big tour. A lot of cool stops, including Eugene, Oregon this weekend. We'll go over some of those dates in a matter of moments. 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

0: We're great, Derek. It's Derek Stroop, and we are live in the O'Reilly Auto Parts studios. This is the Bob and Tom Show. That's Christy Lee at the news desk.
1: Hi, Josh.
0: Pat Godwin's over there.
2: Hello.
0: Willie G at the sports desk.
3: My man.
0: He's on his way to Nashville, Tennessee tonight with Frank Caliendo. They'll be at Zany's. There's Ace Cosby at Master Control.
4: Hello.
0: I'm Josh Arnold. Earlier you heard comedian Derek Stroop. It's a joy hanging out with him, Tom, isn't it?
5: It certainly is. He's going to be hanging out, I think, on an airplane. On his way to Eugene, Oregon.
3: That's right.
5: For some great shows coming up this weekend. Sold out shows, is that right?
3: Yeah, sold out shows. I think they're going to release a couple tickets at the door.
5: All right.
3: Just to have a little bit of fun. But yeah, man, looking forward to it.
5: That'll be great. Well, right now, it's we like to, you know, we certainly like having guests, more or less, such as yourself. But we like to educate our guests. We wanted you to walk away going, I have been enlightened.
3: Nice.
5: And that's why we do a little bit of a history lesson. Now, were you a good student in school?
3: I was not.
5: I see. Then
3: I'm a real comedian.
5: Oh, yeah.
3: Yeah, I got DUIs, and I was terrible in school.
5: Okay. Now, this is about all kinds of history today, including birthdays. Now, you said earlier, today isn't your birthday.
3: No, sir. December. I'm a December baby.
5: Okay. Let's start with some events in the world of history.
0: Okay.
5: Here's one I'm sure you're all familiar with. Christy Lee, I'll ask you.
1: Yes,
5: sir. Do you know who William Wallace was?
1: William Wallace.
5: And I'll give you a little bit of a 1305 is the operative date
1: 1305.
5: Here.
0: You can take our lives, but you can never take our freedom!
3: Freedom!
1: No idea.
5: Really? I thought it'd be, that's a pretty good giveaway. Do you want to explain to him?
3: I mean, I think that's the answer.
0: Braveheart.
1: Oh, I never saw Braveheart.
0: Oh, you should check it out. Now, it's quite bloody.
1: That's why I haven't seen Braveheart.
0: It's really good.
5: It's highly inaccurate also. But William Wallace was the leader of the Scottish Resistance.
1: Oh.
5: And on this date, he was captured and transported to London, where he would be executed.
1: Oh, you know, I do know who
0: you
1: this
0: know, quite,
1: is.
0: You know, quite slowly.
2: Yeah. They held back in the movie, too.
1: Well,
0: yeah,
1: you know,
0: yeah, they don't show everything.
5: He was Scottish. They killed him.
2: What do you think of that, Derek?
0: Yeah. You still want to defend this guy?
3: No. What a monster. What a monster. This is crazy.
5: Yeah, in the movie, he's like half Smurf. You've seen the photographs.
1: Yes, I have. Yeah, Mel Gibson, yeah, Braveheart.
5: He's the godfather of face painting at NFL games. Let's get a little more closer to our time. In 1861, Abraham Lincoln imposed the first federal income tax. Want to guess what it was?
6: Tobacco.
5: No, no, I mean it was income.
0: I'm going to say...
5: What percent?
6: I thought you meant like, yeah.
0: Man, it's... Yeah, boy.
1: 10%.
0: 10% is a pretty good guess.
2: I'm going 15.
5: Three.
1: Ooh.
5: Three.
1: You know, initially I was going to say 5.
5: And even then...
1: way too low.
5: Even then, people were so pissed they started moving to Nevada and Florida and Texas. I ain't paying! Let's see, it was 3% on an income of $800, which is about... like that'd be 30,000 now. So,
0: okay.
5: So there you go. That was one of the, and it was in eight, what did I say, 1861, and that was one of the few things people in the North and South actually agreed on, that they were pissed. The first income tax. It's a shame he didn't spend more of that on Secret Service protection.
1: Oh.
5: Okay. Sorry.
6: It's a wild joke.
5: You're welcome.
3: Some things you learn you need after the fact. I think they were probably looking at Abe going, I think we should have a couple people stand around the next president.
5: Let's see. By the way, great TV series, Manhunt. Terrific. Really well done about that. I'd heard about this before. In 1914, what city was the first one to install an electric traffic signal? 1914.
0: Oh, no idea.
6: Dayton, Ohio?
2: I'm going Chicago.
5: Close. You're getting Cleveland, Ohio.
0: Cleveland. Wow.
3: Yeah. Nice.
5: The first electric traffic signal. The acoustic ones, I always kind of liked.
1: God.
0: You know, Derek's right. You are a monster.
3: The acoustic ones, you are.
5: They went electric.
1: Good night.
5: Okay, here we go.
1: Right.
5: Okay, you're going to like this one.
0: Okay.
5: This person in 1926 stayed underwater in a coffin for 1.5 hours before escaping. Who was it, Pat Godwin?
2: Houdini.
1: I knew that one. Why didn't you ask me that?
5: Yeah, well, that was the record.
1: Sure.
5: But he's since broken it.
0: Yeah, he's been in the coffin longer now. Yeah.
3: Yeah, I was going to say.
5: Later that year.
1: Uh-huh.
5: Yeah.
1: Yeah.
5: Yeah, that's a
1: don't punch him in the stomach.
5: Yeah. Yeah, yeah. On this date in 1957, American Bandstand premiered with Dick Clark. Wow.
1: That was a successful show.
5: Ran for a long time.
1: Yeah.
3: It was fun to watch those videos of those people dancing.
4: Mm. Oh, yeah.
5: The first few years, seriously, it was only white people. So
1: yes,
5: a lot of black folk watch that as a comedy show.
6: I applaud your use of black folk. That was cool.
5: Oh,
6: that was
5: nice. I always thought that. You'll like this one, Willie. You're the big NBA fan.
3: It was on a cue card.
5: Willie, do you remember from your reading, what year did the NBA merge with the ABA?
6: Oh, it's late 60s. It's like 60. It's the last time the Pacers won the championship. Is it 70s, 60s?
5: 76.
1: 76.
6: Okay, 76. Yeah, so I nailed that pretty much. Kind of got that
1: one.
6: Really
1: merged, they were acquired, but that's a whole different story.
5: Yeah, 76. And by the way, a really cool note.
6: Pacers were the kings of the ABA. Is that what you
1: were
6: saying?
1: Yeah, they were.
6: Gosh.
5: I was going to say the classic ABA basketball, which kind of looks like the contemporary balls in the WNBA. Is that
6: it's very cool? The red, white, and blue ball.
5: Yeah, the actual balls, they're sold at a place called Lana Sports, and it's a great benefit for aging NBA players who didn't get their, I think, well-deserved pensions. If you get a chance, go to lanasports.com. And it benefits the Dropping Dimes Foundation. If you know a basketball fan, you can get a really cool, legit ABA basketball, which is, I'm getting off topic, but that's really an important charity. Okay, let's get back to birthdays. Now, it is not the birthday of the fantastic comedian Derek Stroop. When is your birthday?
3: December 10th.
5: Okay, I think that's a Saturday, so we're not going to mention you. I don't know. Happy birthday. Let's see, who's going to know this one?
6: Just ask the question.
5: No, yeah. I want to do it Socratic method.
1: No, you like to embarrass people. Go on.
5: I wouldn't know this.
6: He wants to make someone feel bad.
1: Right.
5: Okay, I'll make someone feel good. Josh, happy birthday, 1862, Joseph Merrick.
4: Oh, the elephant.
1: Oh, elephant man, we all knew that.
5: See, I was going to let you do it, Christy, and show off how smartsy you were. Name the elephant man not because of his prodigious male member.
1: No.
4: Although he may have, who knows?
5: Yeah. I think if he did, we'd know.
4: If he had a large wiener?
5: You know, don't you think that'd be, yeah. Mm-hmm. Yeah. Although I guess he could have been named that because he had a massive trunk, but no, he, one of the first people to just make a living on his looks. So take that, supermodels. Okay. Happy birthday, 1930, the great Neil Armstrong, the creator of the moonwalk.
1: Yeah, prior the original.
3: Creator of the moon.
2: Not creator of the moon.
6: great actor. That's what I say.
5: Okay. You and Josh think it was all fake.
4: No, I don't really. It's chick's bit.
5: Okay. Oh, sorry. 1956, happy birthday, Christy. Here you go.
1: Yes.
5: Ready? Maureen McCormick.
1: Ah, yes. Marsha Brady.
5: Mm-hmm.
1: I'm a fan.
3: I had no idea. If I hear McCormick, I think of seasoning.
6: Yeah, same here.
5: Well, that's why she became one of the Spice Girls.
1: Nice.
5: 1962, happy birthday, Patrick Ewing.
1: Dallas.
5: Yeah. No, NBA Patrick Ewing. Dallas is...
6: New York.
5: Dallas, I think, was it Bobby Ewing?
1: Yeah, you're the guy right.
5: Did he shoot JR? I never followed that.
1: No, the girl shot JR.
4: Oh, spoiler alert.
1: Oh.
2: The Crosby girl.
5: Patrick Ewing from the NBA. NBA great. Eventually
1: of course had I know
5: the,
1: Patrick Ewing.
5: Had the
1: is.
5: Chicken
1: I'm
5: restaurant. Ewings.
1: Oh, jeez.
4: The man's still trying over there.
6: You stink, man.
3: Goodness gracious.
6: Don't say that about my favorite actor from Space Jam. Get out of here.
5: Yeah. And then, wait a second. Can you hear me, Jason? I want to surprise our guest. Can you get me the LSD song? You know, the one with...
6: Detroit Drive? Oh.
5: Yep, there we go. This is... I should have been prepared. I just realized this. Happy birthday, James Gunn. Do you know who that is, Pat Godwin?
2: Of course. James Gunn? Oh, he's the fashion guy.
1: No.
2: Peter Gunn. He's the dum bum bum bum bum bum bum.
5: That's Peter Gunn.
1: Peter Gunn.
2: I obviously don't.
5: There's only one gun left.
6: He's from the same city as Josh.
5: Yeah, it's James Gunn, the filmmaker. He did, of course, Guardians of the Galaxy.
2: Oh, darn.
5: Are you familiar with the movie Guardians of the Galaxy, Darren?
3: Not really, no. I mean, I know of it.
5: Big hit movie.
3: Yeah.
5: And in one of the sequels, he grew up in St. Louis, this guy.
3: Yeah.
5: And isn't he in, like, Captain of the Marvel Universe now?
6: Now he's in charge of DC.
5: Oh, DC, okay. And he makes a lot of movies. He did this great song that he used in the movie. And this is our special version of it that we have. I'm so proud of this. Here we go. Listen very carefully. Mm-hmm. It's about Lakeshore Drive. Here we go.

0: Okay.
1: That's great.
0: That was a regional hit called Lakeshore Drive, and it was a hit primarily in Chicago and St. Louis.
2: Mm-hmm.
0: And I think it's kind of a cool thing as an homage to the city he grew up in. He put that in one of his movies, and then the guy that did that song, we got him on the phone, and he did a special edition just for Josh, being from St. Louis.
2: Then he died.
0: I wasn't going to mention that he's no longer with us.
2: Like 2 months later.
3: Well, yeah. Well, it kind of makes it cooler, to be honest.
4: Because
3: he kind of dropped it off on his way out.
2: Yeah, okay.
0: I guess we could do it that way.
3: Yeah. We don't have a choice.
0: I'll find out the date he died, and we'll put that in our next Today in History. It's probably the same date as Derek Stroop's birthday. We're going to come back with more comedy instead of this with Mr. Stroop. These are the O'Reilly Auto Parts Studios. 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

0: Hey, it's the Bob and Tom Show. We are live from the O'Reilly Auto Parts Studios. Christy Lee's at the news desk.
1: Hi.
0: Pat Godwin's there.
2: Hello.
0: There's, what?
3: Nothing. Nothing.
0: Did I say something wrong?
3: No, you're fine.
4: He did.
0: Oh, there's Willie G.
5: What's up?
0: Ace Cosby's there.
6: Hello. I'm Josh Arnold.
3: There's Tom. I just keep tripping over my tongue here. What's going on here? We're joined by the very handsome man over there. He is not going to be your Uber driver because he quit driving many years ago. He is comedian Derek Stroop on his way to Eugene, Oregon.
7: Hey, hey, hey.
3: Got a lot of dates coming up in the Midwest, including Columbus, Ohio, Indianapolis, Cincinnati, Cedar Rapids, Rochester, Minnesota, Des Moines, Iowa, or Wichita, et cetera, et cetera. And we can review many of those. But we, for some reason, got talking about salads. I know, Josh, you asked Mr. Stroop if he was a salad eater because I know you wanted him to describe to you what a salad was.
0: Oh, yeah. No, there's comedy there. Gosh. How much weight do I have to lose? Just say, give me an effing...
7: I thought you looked like you've lost weight,
0: give
7: honestly.
0: Give me he's an effing number.
7: Yeah.
3: Josh has lost like 100 pounds.
7: He looks great.
0: No, I've not lost 100 pounds.
7: No, you look good. You can yell, but we know you look good.
0: Well, thank you. I'm yelling because...
7: I don't know how to take this compliment.
0: Derek, once again, you're defending a man
2: who,
0: as an outsider, I get why you might enjoy what he does.
7: Yeah.
1: He just wants to get invited back, Josh.
5: You're walking in on like season 4 of a TV show, and the first episode, he's likable. He's charming, man. When you meet him at first.
7: Yeah. He's losing steam.
5: And then eventually you watch enough of Last Week on the Bob and Tom Show.
0: I liked him for the first 8 years.
5: Yeah.
7: That's quite some time.
0: So I totally get it.
2: It's like how Walter White changed during the course of the show.
5: I liked him. I got to middle school probably. That's probably when I come out, you know.
0: Honestly, my thing is with salads, I would like to know where you guys stand. I want a spinach-based salad.
5: Really?
1: Ooh. Yes.
0: I much prefer that than...
1: I agree.
0: You like the lettuce.
3: Yeah, I like your Caesar salad. And then my wife likes that it tastes like road weeds.
1: Arugula.
3: Mm-hmm. And it like tickles your throat.
0: Where are you at on this?
7: Hey, now, listen. All right, I don't have a lot of thoughts on salad. I do. There was like a recall recently.
1: Yes.
7: And a good friend of mine who I do know well, iceberg lettuce, was actually the one that caught it on the chin, which hurt my feelings because being a country, you know, growing up, you know, where I grew up, out in the woods, essentially, iceberg lettuce is our only lettuce. It's the working man's lettuce. It's the middle class. I mean, if there was a lettuce that was part of the union, it'd be iceberg.
1: Yeah.
7: I mean, truly. I've been telling people iceberg loved you before anybody loved you. And here's the thing. What bothers me, iceberg doesn't even have any flavor. It's a texture vegetable. It's not there. Nobody doesn't like iceberg because of the taste. If you like oil and vinegar on your sandwich, you're going to need something to keep the wind off of you. I can promise you that. People are realizing the hard way that lettuce has got a job. It's when you're building a sandwich, you're gonna have a soup and salad if you don't have shredded lettuce to keep. You just mentioned arugula is the one that should have caught that stray. That pretentious ass arugula.
5: Yeah.
7: Yeah. Arugula thinks poor people get what they deserve. That's arugula. And arugula shows up unannounced. Iceberg lettuce never shows up. And you know, arugula goes, hey, I'm on your burger. How about that? And we go, I thought it was a spring mix. He goes, no, hell, it's arugula. And I'm here with a little pepper on me. Iceberg did not deserve that, man. That hurts my feelings.
1: Well, no, honestly, as a kid, when did you realize there were different lettuces? I always thought it was iceberg.
3: Oh, yeah, that's all true.
1: And that was it. That's all we had.
7: Any other lettuce to me felt very fancy.
1: Yes.
7: Yeah. I mean, it really did. Spinach, like, I just couldn't imagine their Christmases if they had spinach at dinner. And you know, iceberg, what's special about it, you hit it with a fork. Just turns into water. What a blast. I know y'all have seen at the bottom of a plate, you're chasing iceberg and it's swimming. Oh, my goodness.
0: Yeah, the spinach thing for me didn't happen until recent.
7: Yeah.
3: Well, when you were a kid, in my house, it was my older brothers got into the head lettuce salad. Where they would just take
1: a wedge salad. Yeah. Wedge,
3: and that was like the worst.
1: They sell wedge salads at every steakhouse in America.
7: Yeah, I like a wedge salad.
0: Being a proponent of iceberg.
7: Exactly, 100%. You know what's funny? It's like when they first released that thing about the parasite, and they talked about the symptoms. I was out with one of my buddies. I told him, I go, I don't even think I'd know if I had it. I mean, with the way that I eat Popeyes, I mean, they said you'd have diarrhea and a fever, and I don't think that'd show up on my radar. I don't think it would. I'd go, I got a bad biscuit on me. You know what I mean? I'd go to the doctor. They go, you got a parasite. I go, hell, call it what you want, man. But I got a bad biscuit.
0: This is indelicate, but when you guys have salad,
4: sure.
0: Later, are you reminded that you had salad?
4: Right at the end. Right at the end of the session. Everything's regular, and then at the very end, there's a little...
1: No.
2: Oh, I see.
0: There's some presentation.
4: I'm trying to be so delicate
0: right.
4: here.
0: I don't. You can really? Kind of see the salad.
4: Yes, and feel, kind of, too.
1: What?
4: You know what? Maybe I said something that no one's relating to, and I'm going to shut up. Everyone, wow. Let's play a song or something. Let's move
8: weird.
4: On,
8: okay, okay,
1: I
8: okay.
1: must be eating salad wrong.
0: No.
2: I am with you on this one.
0: Okay. Yeah. And mine's,
2: a tiny reminder.
0: Mine's maybe 2 out of 10 times.
1: Okay.
3: Well, you probably eat salad all the time like I do, Christy.
1: Yeah,
3: for Josh, it's like a birthday.
0: Right, yeah. right. Yeah.
5: You choose.
1: Now are you
5: going to
1: say
0: no, it's okay?
1: No, it's not
0: here's
1: okay.
0: Here's the
4: thing. He sees how it affects you.
0: No, here's the thing. I win in the end. All right?
3: True.
1: That is true.
0: In 3 years, that chair's empty.
2: Oh, Jesus.
0: And I... Can eat whatever I want.
1: You can say whatever you want.
0: Right.
1: Do whatever you want.
5: I can finally be gay. I mean, who knows? The whole world's going to change.
7: These are endless.
3: We're hanging out with our guest, Derek Stroop, and we're ignoring him. Derek's a great stand-up comedian. He's going to be in Eugene, Oregon this weekend.
0: We just let him run for 6 minutes.
7: Yeah. Ignoring him. You know, I honestly, right before he said that, I go, we got a pretty good rapport going on.
0: Yeah. Ignoring him.
7: And he goes, we've ignored our guest.
5: Yeah, like sometimes.
3: Well, I know he had to have that.
5: He can focus on the next thing. You're doing a joke, and he's worried about the ad he has to read next. And in that case,
7: yeah.
5: You were talking about salad for so long, he goes, well, as soon as he shuts up, I got to call Josh Fat. he was busy, man. He was
7: that
5: itching
7: is so
5: over there.
7: True. Yeah,
5: that's
3: well, true. Yeah, that's it's interesting because your role has changed. We need to.
7: He doesn't even have any roles anymore. Here we go.
5: I love that.
3: See what I've done to him?
0: My. Yeah. No, I know the effect you have on others. Yes.
3: Okay. Let's talk about now. I mentioned you're on your way to Eugene, right. Beautiful part of Oregon. Are you going to be? Obviously, you're going to be taking an airplane. You're flying.
7: Yeah, for sure. No Oregon Trail to get out to Eugene. I'll be on a flight for sure.
3: Okay.
7: Yeah.
3: Now, you're taking your wife and your baby?
7: No, not to Eugene. No, not on a trip that he's 11 months old. So, I mean, he behaves pretty well, but Eugene's a good little distance. So, you know, I'll probably just fly solo on that one. But I am excited. Eugene, home of the Ducks. You know, you got Nike there. It's going to be fun, man. West Coast. And I like walking around just talking to people when I sound like this. I mean, it really blows their mind on the West Coast. I mean, really. They act like I just came there to drop off carrots and turn around. You know?
3: What kind of jobs did you have coming up?
7: I've had a few different jobs. I was a retail manager when I first got into comedy. I was a manager at Big Lots for like 7 years.
0: Oh.
7: Yeah. And so that was a nightmare. But
3: serious job, though.
7: Yeah. I mean, I guess I was the furniture manager. So that's what I did. I was number one in the district in Colorado for quite a few years.
0: Whoa.
7: But yeah, it's interesting to sell furniture inside of a store that, like, you know, mainly sells crock pots and unique gummy bears, you know, trying to get somebody to buy a dresser when they came in there to, you know, get clearance pork rinds is tough. I know you came in here to get day old green beans half price, but boy, do I have a nightstand for you.
3: Well, good for you.
7: Yeah.
3: That's great. Coming up, it's going to be a special show we call Sexy Time. Should be quite interesting today. We're going to be featuring our guest, Derek Stroop, in the guest seat. I'm not sure if you're familiar with the show Sexy Time, but I think you'll find it delightful as we learn about the love lives of our listeners. Right now, I want to say hello to American Financing. 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
1: That's where Never Give Up comes from. I wasn't Brock. I wasn't Roman. I wasn't Dwayne. I was last.
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0: live from the O'Reilly Auto Parts Studios. Christy Lee's at the news desk.
1: Well, hi there.
0: Pat Godwin's in the music room.
2: Hey, Josh.
0: Joining us now in studio, it's Jessica Alsman.
3: Well, hello.
0: Hello there. And next to you is comedian Derek Stroop. He has an 11-month-year-old. How old is your baby?
3: 5 months.
0: 5 months. Awesome. There's Willie G.
4: Yeah, no baby.
0: Not yet, man.
1: Not yet.
3: That you know of.
5: That you know of.
3: Yeah. Oh.
5: Oh, sorry.
4: don't give me your curse. Let me do my thing.
0: There's Ace Cosby.
6: I got none.
0: He's got none?
1: None.
4: None of us believe that. Right?
0: I'm Josh Arnold. There's Tom.
5: Hello. Oh, look at the big screen there. It's the lovely Allie Breen. I can tell she's actually at home in New York City.
7: In New York City.
5: Yeah.
7: Yep.
1: Hi, Allie.
5: We should explain to our guest, Derek Stroop, that typically Allie is in either London or Paris.
1: Or France.
5: Florida.
1: I meant Florida.
5: Yeah.
4: Same thing.
5: There we go.
1: Yeah, France, Florida. Yeah.
5: Derek, awesome. Derek has recently moved from New York to Nashville, Tennessee.
7: A lot of people are doing that move out west. How is it?
8: It's good. It's really good. I lived in Astoria, Queens, and I absolutely loved it. But Nashville's been great, too.
5: Now,
7: where are you from originally? You have a southern accent.
8: Oh, no, I was born and raised in Queens. Yeah. No, a big time halal bacon guy from way back. Love a good bodega. No, I'm originally from Huntsville, Alabama.
7: There we go. That makes sense.
8: Yeah, okay. Yeah.
5: I'm surprised you guys didn't run into each other. Well, the name of the show, I'll explain to Mr. Stroop.
1: It's a big city. I don't know if you've been to New York lately.
0: No, I'm kind of surprised, too. I figured you guys would have known each other.
5: You know, the world of comedy.
7: I know.
5: The larger point is the show is called Sexy Time, and the way it works is they send Allie letters. They go to Alli. Breen and their favorite social media platform, and they have love trouble, and we try to fix them. Allie, let's show Derek how this works.
7: Here we go. Dear Allie, I just started dating a really hot girl, and when we go out to the bars, she'll say, just let me order, I can get us free drinks. So she basically flirts with the bartender all night, which is nice to get free drinks, but I feel like I'm getting cucked a little bit. When I said I'm okay just buying the drinks myself, she said I was acting jealous and being crazy. Isn't it normal to not want your girlfriend flirting all night?
0: I think you're... No, I don't... You're looking a gift horse in the mouth here.
4: Yeah.
5: I don't know. I think it's weird.
0: Oh, I've always been for... I'm fine with it.
1: I think she wants a lot of attention.
3: Yeah.
1: Yeah.
3: But if she's getting free drinks, you're benefiting too. So she's hustling for the both of you.
0: Yeah, she's with
7: That's
0: you.
7: That's her point. Yeah, she's like, I'm doing it for us.
5: No, yeah, there's bad things are going to happen here.
4: No, you're insecure.
0: Eventually. Yeah, exactly. Stop being so insecure, guy.
8: I agree with all of that, but I draw the line on, I don't like her response to him wanting to pay. Like, because I understand, like, let's do this dance, but if I want to pay, as long as he's not being, I don't think that makes me insane, though.
0: Exactly.
8: Yeah, I agree. So she was a little heavy-handed in being like, you're out of your mind. Yeah. I mean, I understand her pushing back, but yeah. He should take the free drinks in the long run.
3: Mm. Yeah.
5: No, I don't think so.
0: All right.
3: But she's not doing it to be cost effective. Christy's right. It's all about the attention.
1: She wants the attention.
7: The attention, yeah.
3: Look at me.
5: That'll never stop.
1: Right.
8: I mean, I wouldn't have her meet your parents, you know what I'm saying? But if it cuts the Chili's bill in half, let's hang out. At this rate, let's get two triple dippers. Yeah. Let's have an evening.
4: We're living large now.
5: Yeah, home run there, Derek. Okay, well, let's move on. Once again, the show is Sexy Time with Allie Breen. What have you got, Allie?
7: Dear Allie, when I get my girlfriend presents, it's usually jewelry or an expensive bag. When she gets me presents, it's like a baseball cap or a coffee mug. I feel guilty asking for something more expensive, but isn't that kind of rude?
1: Oh, my gosh.
0: I hate you. You have no idea how gifts work.
1: What the hell?
3: What's something expensive you could get a guy? An experience, maybe? Like, here's two tickets to a ball game?
0: Mm-hmm. Yeah.
7: Like a wallet, I guess? A wallet, maybe.
0: This guy has no clue.
5: Yeah, no. I mean,
8: you have to be compatible with somebody that's as thoughtful as you are. There's people in this world that are bad gift givers, and they should be with other bad gift givers, and y'all should have the most uneventful birthdays and holidays you've ever had. But it's not hard. If you want to be thoughtful immediately for a guy, what's his favorite golf course? Sneak over there, buy a polo from the golf shop,
4: that's
8: surprise
4: nice.
8: It for him, put it in he's going to blow his mind that you even knew where he snuck away and golfed that. It's not hard to be thoughtful if it's something on the front of your mind.
5: Yeah. Or the same logic, you buy dinner for him and his girlfriend.
8: Yeah.
1: Oh, my God.
5: Remember, at their favorite sneak-off restaurant.
0: We're talking to the guy here who I think he's in the wrong.
8: Yeah.
4: Is there a chance? Are you telling her anything about yourself? If she only thinks
0: I have a feeling she is being thoughtful. It's a baseball cap that maybe he.
4: And that's what I think. I think that maybe she thinks, he likes this ball team. He likes his coffee in the morning.
0: Yeah.
4: Because, I don't know a lot about, my own father. What do I get him? A coffee mug. Because that's what you know about dads. Maybe you're being a little emotionally unavailable here, right?
1: Maybe you're a little
4: is this a guy
1: shallow
4: thing?
1: And you want better presents.
3: I don't know. I'm a
1: buy yourself
3: gift
1: your own gifts.
3: Yeah. I'm bad. I got Donnie an air fryer for Christmas and thought it was awesome one year. Like, really, when they were coming out. And he was just like, thanks.
5: Doesn't he work at an appliance store?
3: They don't sell little air fryers. But now every oven's got it.
5: Isn't there?
0: We also don't know if this guy makes $250,000 a year and she makes $35,000.
4: Yeah.
0: We have no idea.
5: Mm. They like that the big gift these days is an experience.
1: Yes.
7: Yes.
5: Maybe.
7: And I was going to say, he's lucky to get a gift because a lot of girls will just take their clothes off and be like, here you go.
4: That's a nice gift, though, by the way.
5: That is
4: actually a pretty sick gift.
5: Question answered, next letter.
0: Yeah.
5: I think we can move on. Once again, our guest is Allie Breen, Allibreen. Allie is a very fine stand-up comedian, and she helps us out with Sexy Time. What have you got, Allie?
1: So materialistic.
7: Dear Allie, I'm going on a third date with a guy that I met on Hinge, and so far all he's talked about is cold plunges. That's actually going to be our third date, and he's cute, and I'm hoping maybe this will put a stop to it, or do you think it'll do the opposite, and this will become our entire personality as a couple?
0: Depends on how long he's been doing the cold plunges. New cold plungers are...
4: Oh boy.
0: Are very vocal about it.
4: Yeah, I'm guilty of that.
0: But you don't talk about it as much because you've been doing it for a year
4: plus.
0: Right,
4: a little bit.
0: Yeah.
5: It's kind of like vegetarians. They're going to hit you pretty hard with it up front.
7: And I'm kind of intrigued. What is so great about the cold
4: plunge? Oh, it's the best.
1: Ellie, is that a date?
7: It's going to be their third date because that's all he talked about for the first two dates.
3: Ew.
7: So, yeah.
0: I
5: hope the guy wears...
8: Hey.
0: Are we going the same?
8: Yeah, for sure.
5: I'm going to weigh in with the same
8: You're
5: thing.
8: You're not going to see me come out of ice water until we're married. I can promise you that. No, we're headed towards the sauna. You're going to get the best version of me.
1: I was on the same page. I'm like, third date and you're going to do
0: that's
1: that?
0: That's a confident guy.
1: Right?
5: Wow.
1: Goodness. Whoa.
5: And if you see anything, it means he's hung like a donkey.
8: And also, I'm going to say this for the guy. Sometimes guys are just terrible at conversating. They're very nervous. It's the only thing that's going on in his life right now. I mean, I've got some buddies that they'll be head over heels with a young lady, and they just cannot find out what to talk about, and I'm sure they resort to the same thing. So

0: You to sleep. Let's move forward here. Once again, in the studio with us, the great comedian Derek Stroop, and joining us on the big screen, the lovely and very fine comedian, that's Allie Breen. What do you got, Allie?
1: Dear Allie, my boyfriend always winks at people.
0: Oh.
1: Like, he'll make a joke and do a little wink, or sometimes when he's saying goodbye, he winks, even sometimes when he's introducing himself. I know it's kind of just an automatic tick for him, but I said it looks like he's flirting with people, and it's weird. Do you think I can make him stop?
0: Oh,
2: I hope so.
3: Oh my God!
1: Yeah, that is gross.
3: If you're worried, this is old. This relationship's over.
0: Yeah.
3: If this is bothering you that much, something else is going to bother you.
0: No,
4: it might be an involuntary thing for him, though.
5: I'm
4: you
5: so
4: don't know.
5: I mean, I'm so sorry for your loss.
0: Yeah.
5: It's so weird.
4: Hate winking.
0: So yeah.
4: Weird. That's because you can't do it.
0: I can do it if I focus.
6: I will accidentally once every like 3 months, I will accidentally wink at somebody, and when I walk away, I'm like, I should just go into traffic. Like, it is the worst, because I'll do it now. Introducing yourself and winking is completely nuts. Like, hey, I'm Derek Stroop. Nice to meet you.
0: Yeah.
6: That's crazy. That's crazy.
3: I don't know, man.
1: It's crazy.
3: I like it.
6: Oh,
3: I know. I don't know why I like it.
7: Josh gives a little wink when he's being a devil, and it's one of my favorite things.
6: Though. See, that's fun.
7: It is such a good time.
6: A little rascal wink is nice.
4: I'm a winker.
3: Christy's a rascal winker.
4: I
3: am too.
4: Yeah.
7: It's fun.
4: Yeah.
3: But
7: also, this guy, he's probably he sounds charming as a con man.
3: I think so,
7: I want to meet him. Like, I want to hang out.
5: Oh, he's in sales.
1: Constantly winks. Yeah, that's
0: man. Allie, if a guy winks at you, how do you respond?
1: There are different kinds of winks, like the I'm a rascal wink or the, like, I just told a dad joke wink. But if it's, like, introducing or saying goodbye wink, you get a little creeped out. Like,
3: you do?
1: This is
3: strange. Okay.
1: Yeah.
0: Isn't it kind of like there's a secret between me and you thing?
3: Which I think is so great.
7: Yeah, it's fun.
0: But not if you just met.
1: It's connecting?
6: The
1: you think
6: introducing
1: it's like
6: and winking is
0: yeah, if some guy comes up, comes up to you after a show and goes, hey, that was a great show, Allie. Wink. Isn't the implication that he wants to take you back for an encore into his hotel room?
4: Oh, my.
1: Or that he's being sarcastic.
3: Right,
5: that's right.
3: I'd be like, oh, he didn't like the show.
1: Yeah, exactly. I'd be like, wait, what? It is. It's just a weird thing to react to. Like, it's confusing. I don't really. But I think I know what this person's talking about. When someone has done it enough, I do think they just wink after everything.
3: And his father may have been a winker. We have no idea.
7: His
6: That's true. But there's also a pretty charming wink. You got, like, you and Pawpaw are out on the sofa, and your mom's like, y'all got to get to bed soon. Your Pawpaw's like, we're going to bed as soon as you go upstairs. He's like, bang.
3: Yeah.
6: Right there. You and Pawpaw are about to hang out, knock down some sodas, and watch a movie.
3: Right.
6: That's a charming, smooth
1: charming
6: wink. Yeah.
3: So he might be over you. This happened to me with something else, though, where I was doing it so often, and then I lived in Korea for 2 years. When I got back to the States, every Asian person I talked to, as I was saying goodbye, I bowed. And because it was muscle memory. That's what you did. I mean, it's what you did in Korea.
7: You're just getting movie tickets.
3: If you didn't do it, you were rude. And so you just grew to, and I mean.
1: Oh, I wish that was still happening.
3: But I got some looks like, you a-hole.
6: Can you imagine in Indianapolis, you're like, I think the guy just bowed at Panda Express. And he's like, there's no way. It's like, no, I think he did.
3: You bowed when you took any commerce, anytime you handed money, you received money back, you bowed. It was a whole thing.
0: You have to put your hands at your sides. How does it work?
3: No, it was a casual bow, but you bowed. So if I were talking to a doctor, his station in life would be considered higher than me. So I had to bow deeper than they did.
4: Oh,
3: there was a whole system.
0: Wow.
3: And so for months, it took me a long time to break that. And
0: but you don't wink. You don't wink when you bow.
3: No, that would be
7: disrespectful. That's
1: how deep of a bow did you get to at the Panda Express?
3: It depends on how good the orange chicken was that day.
6: And let me tell you, Josh is a pretty tall guy. I mean, if I was walking around Korea, I'd be tossing some winks out too.
7: Oh, yeah.
6: By far the biggest man walking downtown, I'd be passing a few out. Going, hey, what's going on, big dog? You know? Yeah.
0: Well, we're talking with comedian Derek Stroop and Allie Breen, comedian, and it's the show Sexy Time. And Allie, let's get to our next letter.
1: Dear Allie, my boyfriend of 2 years had to move away from work, and I couldn't go with him, so we decided to do the long distance thing. So we're still doing that, but he's hanging out more and more.

0: friends, including a lot of female friends. And when I said it bothered me, he said, well, it was my choice not to move there with him, so deal with it. I also have a job, so I couldn't just pick up and go. So what do I do here?
1: And again, I don't think you should be worried, but his response, too heavy-handed, as Derek mentioned.
2: Yeah, way too much. I mean, I don't know how to tell you this, but he's with somebody else.
3: Exactly.
2: Yeah.
3: Yes.
2: There's no doubt about it.
3: Yep.
2: Him not fighting back at all and saying you did this, he's already justified something he's done that's not right in his head by you doing that to him. I would never be in this position if she wouldn't have moved away. Yep. I would not be in the back of this bar talking to Ashley while listening to Stranglehold and smoking cigarettes I don't normally smoke. Why'd she move away?
4: Dude, you seem like my cooler, older Southern camp counselor that I never got to meet, like a weird brother cousin type to teach me lessons. I need that life lesson.
2: Exactly.
4: Because I didn't agree with you, and then you nailed it.
3: Yeah.
2: No, that's exactly right.
3: Yeah, you need to move on, hun.
2: Yeah.
3: That's over.
1: I don't agree, but.
4: Oh, really? Maybe his accent got me because I was hook, line, and sinker.
1: Oh, I'm not saying.
4: I'm
1: not saying he didn't.
4: You should be a liar.
1: He didn't offer a compelling argument.
4: That was crazy.
2: He should be a liar.
5: No, I agree with
2: you. Now, my client here.
3: So you think he's in the up and up that he's just.
1: I think there's a chance.
4: There is a chance that he just, like, joined a softball league, and it's co-ed, and they get drinks after, and they hang out.
1: Exactly. I have a lot of female friends. I'm not banging them.
2: Every person I've ever been friends with that gave people the benefit of the doubt has been cheated on. that's what I'm just saying. Everybody's like, no, they just like being on hikes. And it's like, no.
5: Yeah, I'm with you.
2: No, trail mix is her stage name.
6: Well, then she should just surprise him one day. Show up on a Friday night or a
4: Saturday
6: night.
4: Don't do that. Do not do that. Don't do that.
0: Oh, yeah.
4: Don't get.
2: Yeah. This is Allie liked that. Allie liked that.
3: Well, this is all he's.
4: No, don't get hurt.
0: That.
6: How does he react when you show up unannounced?
1: Oh,
6: is he happy?
0: Yeah.
6: Or is he like, why are you here?
4: Oh my gosh.
1: Oh,
6: I need to know.
4: Don't get hurt more than you have to get hurt.
3: Yeah.
4: You can get out of this if you
6: have
4: to.
6: You can get your answer.
0: But then you'll at least know.
6: Yes.
0: Because that's the thing. It's the not knowing where someone gaslights you that's too annoying about it, you know?
1: I'm the friend, though. I have a ton of female friends, and when I'm in relationships, I'm not banging those female friends.
5: That's,
1: I'm not banging them, but I'm not.
5: And now, how many of them did you tell you were gay?
1: I don't know. That joke doesn't mean anything.
4: I don't even get what he's going for with that one. I was going to say.
1: Yeah.
2: That joke doesn't mean anything is the best response. I didn't get it either.
5: Okay, Allie.
0: I understand Tom's language. He was saying you said you were gay so you could actually get with these girls. Like,
1: oh.
0: I think you're
1: no, that's that, you're asking too much of us.
5: It's over, buddy. It's over, lady. Okay, we have time for one more letter, Allie. What have you got?
0: Let me just ask this real quick. The whole thing is the thing that Derek is focusing on, which I think is true, is the defensiveness of the response.
1: Right.
0: If it was just like, oh, of course I have a girlfriend. But to be like, you're crazy is where you
1: I know. That's the, that is a red flag.
0: Yes.
6: Deal with it.
3: Yeah.
0: Deal with it.
6: Very harsh.
0: Okay. Dear Allie, my boyfriend likes to drink a lot on the weekends, and so do I, so we both have a great time. The problem is he then wants to have sex but really can't, but he'll try for what feels like hours and hours and hours. And it's a pretty new relationship, so I've just been trying to go with it. But can I make a rule to only have sober sex this early, or is that killing the fun vibe?
5: Okay, I got the answer.
6: Oh, boy.
5: Popsicle sticks and adhesive tape.
6: If you like splinters, that's the way to go.
3: Yeah,
5: you're in.
3: No, he'd be, but that's a different story.
1: What's the problem here?
6: Whiskey D.
5: Whiskey D.
1: So he keeps trying.
4: Well, it sounds like a guy that never gives up and pushes through adversity, and I thought those were good qualities to have.
1: Huh.
6: I think you have to draw a picture and be like, here's what happens, and here's how it works. You know what I mean? Like, if you have too many of this, it equals limp noodle.
5: Yeah.
6: Which, right. I don't know.
4: An easy one is do it before you go out. That's always fun,
3: you know?
4: Get it out of the way.
5: Yeah, so you have to explain to him why you're putting in the blackout curtains.
2: But you got to also understand this is a pretty new relationship, so there is no... You know, partaking before you go out is a pro move in an established relationship. where you go, no, we always say after Texas Roadhouse, we got to do this before we get to the rolls. You know what I mean? But when you're early in the relationship, you're going to have to get sauced up to feel comfortable and talk. She's just going to have a candid conversation, because I guarantee you it's not even the part that the functioning isn't happening. It's his relentlessness. I mean, I can't imagine. Yes. I'm just picking just an hour and a half of her just fighting for her life and him being like, no, I got it. No, I'm ready now. And it's like, no, you're not. You're not. Yeah.
5: This letter would have been a lot better if it ended, well, the only way it can be successful if we're watching gay porn.
2: Yeah.
3: What the hell?
1: My boyfriend gets so drunk.
2: I mean, you hate a good time. He just hates it.
3: He does.
2: He looks around. He goes, man, the room's really lighting up. Gay something.
5: Okay.
3: Gay something.
5: Allie, are you working in the city this weekend?
0: No, I'm at the comic strip tomorrow night, and then I'm away. I'm going to be in Portugal for the week with
5: Of course you are.
3: Of course you are.
6: Yeah. That's awesome.
0: With the new man and the kids, so that should be fun.
3: Ooh, step on, Allie.
0: Yeah, exactly.
5: Oh, wow.
0: I'm going to go full spare parent this week, so I'll tell you how it goes.
5: Yeah, this is going to be very exciting.
3: Big step.
0: Yes, exactly.
5: Well, Portugal's a great spot.
0: Yeah, it should be fun.
5: Okay, good. Well,
0: I will talk to you guys from there.
5: Thank you. Oh, let us know how it works. Wait.
2: That was a lot of fun.
0: Perfect. Sounds good.
3: Yeah.
5: Now,
3: bye, Allie.
5: Oh, I'm out of breath.
3: Well, I'll take over then.
5: Okay.
3: Do you know you can get into the Hyundai Getaway sales event right now? 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
5: Thank you very much, Christy Lee. We're going to come back. 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And our guest is comedian Derek Stroop. 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

0: Live from the O'Reilly Auto Parts Studios. We're having a heck of a fun morning. Glad you're here with us. There's Christy Lee at the news desk.
1: Oh, hello there.
0: Jessica Alsman's there.
2: Hey.
0: There's Willie G at the sports desk.
3: Hey, man.
0: There's Ace Cosby.
4: Howdy.
0: I'm Josh Arnold. And Tom, man, we're having a good time with our comedian friend today.
5: He is comedian, Derek Stroop. Weird thing happened to me and Willie.
0: What?
5: We were in Colorado last week on vacation, and we were going into a restaurant, and there was kind of this little passageway into the restaurant, and there was a hummingbird stuck in there.
1: Aww.
5: And anyway, so they kind of blocked it off.
1: Uh-huh.
5: And then one of the waiters came over with a big round tray. He's trying to not swat the thing, but trying to coax it out of the, and it was kind of tricky.
1: Mm-hmm.
5: But eventually he got it out, and there were a lot of applause from the restaurant. It was very sweet. And I know you're a bird watcher, Christy.
1: Big bird watcher, yeah.
5: And I had a hummingbird stuck in my garage a couple of years ago, and very tricky getting them out.
1: I had one stuck in the screen the other day.
2: Oh, wow.
1: I had to just go up and...
5: Okay.
1: Yeah.
5: But you're the bird watcher.
1: Yeah, I have 6 bird feeders.
4: Oh, nice.
1: Yeah.
4: I recently got into to bird watching.
5: Really?
4: Yeah, which is so, I like birds. But I always try to clarify, I'm not like a bird nerd. Like, I don't have like a book and binoculars, you know, but if it's blue or red, I got a pretty good read on it.
1: Uh-huh. Yeah.
4: It's just funny, as a kid that grew up in the, you know, you grow up out in the country in the middle of nowhere, you spend your whole childhood, you know, shooting at birds with BB guns. And then one day you wake up in your 40s and you're like, you know what? I think I'm going to feed them. I think I'm going to put some homes out there and create a community,
1: mm-hmm.
4: you know, which is, they're a little skittish at first because you've erased a few generations, you know? But it's just fun. I've always loved birds, you know, country folks, Native Americans, we've got that love. Cardinals, I lived in Colorado. Speaking of Colorado, I lived in Colorado for a decade. There's no cardinals in Colorado, no redbirds because of the altitude, which blew my mind. I could not wrap my head around. I asked them, I go, how do y'all's dead relatives visit you?
1: Yeah.
3: right.
4: That's a lonely backyard right there.
3: Whenever I'm sentimental, I go to Kentucky.
4: Yeah. There's nothing better than 6 a.m. on a patio with a black coffee, and you go, whoa, there goes Pawpaw. Look at him. There he goes. Big old worm in his mouth. Pawpaw, grab a worm. Oh, Pawpaw, grab a worm. So, yeah, it's fun. I got a hummingbird feeder now, too.
1: Mm-hmm.
4: I'm obsessed. I mean, if you looked at my Google search right now, it would say, can you kill a Cooper hawk? Because my hummingbirds have disappeared and a Cooper hawk showed up. And you cannot kill a Cooper hawk. But I am obsessed with these. I mean, the other day I was watching this hummingbird. I mean, I was videoing him for like 2 minutes. He was out there on the feeder. And I looked down and my son was face first in the air vent. I go, hummingbird life. But yeah, man, I do like birds.
1: Oh, we had we had a barred owl come and sweep a dove off of our bird feeder the other day.
4: Oh man,
1: wow. Yeah, it was pretty impressive.
4: That is a dove. I don't feel as much because I've collected a few doves in my life. It's a pretty good meal, but a hummingbird. That
1: oh,
4: would
1: they're
4: break,
1: so sweet.
4: I know they're just the best. Everybody told me. My grandmother was like, "You better watch out putting them out. You're gonna get obsessed." And I am.
1: Do you have them fighting over your hummingbird?
4: Oh yeah, it makes you want to get another. You
1: yes.
4: go quit that. I'll get 2 of them.
1: No,
4: my goodness.
1: I did.
4: Yeah. No, I'm gonna get another one.
1: Yes.
4: I'm gonna get another one.
5: Derek Stroop is our bird watching friend. And he's a very fine comedian. Eugene, Oregon, this weekend, and lots of shows on the way. He'll be visiting places like Columbus, Ohio, Indianapolis, Indiana, Cincinnati, Cedar Rapids, Fargo, North Dakota, Des Moines, Wichita, et cetera, et cetera. You can find more information on his website. And he spells Derek D-E-R-R-I-C-K.
4: Yeah. As Tommy Davidson once told me, I spell my name like a brother. I was hosting for him at the Denver Improv. I walked in. He goes, are you the host? I go, I am. And he just came up and gave me a hug. He goes, you spell your name like a brother.
5: Yeah, I didn't realize, but I did spell it purposely so people would kind of, you know.
4: Yeah, no, D-E-R-R-I-C-K and D-E-R-E-K are not the same Derek's.
5: Yeah.
4: They're not. D-E-R-E-K are rule followers. You know what I'm saying? If they hear loud rap music, they're going to call the cops. You know? Yeah. D-E-R-R-I-C-K, I'm going to take a few edibles and freestyle. You know what I mean? We're just different breeds of Derek. I got a little soul, you know?
2: Putting in a fake grill, pretending you're Paul Wall.
4: That was Halloween twice. The people's champ.
5: Now, a lot of other stuff going on. Let's see. Willie G tonight with Frank Caliendo, Nashville, Tennessee.
2: Going to be party time, yeah.
5: You're going to be at Zany's in Nashville. A lot of other cool stuff going on. Jim Dreyer, the marathon swimmer who was our guest yesterday, is going to be doing that big marathon swim coming up on Friday through the weekend. A great project to benefit the 250th Combat Veterans Memorial, Whitehall, Michigan. You can find out about that by going to Jim the Shark Dreyer. More spelling, D-R-E-Y-E-R. It's a really cool thing that he's doing. It involves hauling cannonballs in the water while swimming. I know it sounds insane, but the guy's going to actually pull it off. It's very cool. Want to say thanks again to Derek. Super funny.
4: Oh, man. Thanks for having me.
5: Oh, anytime. We look forward to seeing you again soon. And everybody else, thanks for joining us here in the O'Reilly Auto Parts Studios. 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

0: Pat Benatar, Love is a Battlefield. I'm Maria Danz. And it looks like Spider-Man Brand New Day made about $360 million in the North American box office, So that is the biggest domestic opening weekend of any movie in history, surpassing the previous record holder, which was Avengers Endgame from 2019. So people are digging Spider-Man. 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

0: Brian Adams and Straight from the Heart. I'm Maria Danza hanging out with you on this Wednesday. And have you ever been to a kid's birthday party and a fight breaks out between the adults at this one birthday party? 15 adults mixed it up and got into a fight. You know what they were fighting over? Who gave the kid the best present?
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0: 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Hi, I'm Maria Danza, and you heard they're making a biopic about her, right? 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I think that's really good casting. So we'll see if it comes to fruition, but they say so far it's happening.
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White Wedding, it's Billy Idol, I'm Maria Danza, and there's a new duo that's all the rage as far as memes go, and one of them is a member of Van Halen. More on that coming up in minutes.

0: I don't want to miss a thing. It's Aerosmith. Before that, we heard Dance the Night Away with Van Halen. I'm Maria Danza. And ever since Sammy Hagar invited David Lee Roth to join him on stage in Vegas, people have been putting out all these different memes of those two as best buddies. 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

0: Tom Sawyer, that is Rush. I'm Maria Danza. Now that the Major League Baseball trade deadline is passed, what are the eight teams that have the best chance of making it to the World Series? Here's what they say. Top eight World Series contenders. And at number one, the Dodgers. They think they're going to three-peat. After that, the Phillies, Brewers, Rays, Braves, Red Sox, Yankees, and Cubs.
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0: 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Hi, everybody. It's Maria Danza. And, well, do you see yourself as a baby boomer or a Gen Xer or neither? Because there's this micro generation. They've kind of been talking about it for a couple of years. It's Generation Jones, and it's people born between 1954 and 1965. Not quite, you know, they feel mature enough to do the baby boomer thing, but kind of too old for the Gen Xers.
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Magic Man, that is Heart. Hi, I'm Maria Danz. And you know, Kenny Loggins recently put out a documentary, right? I'll tell you about it coming up. Right now, it's Journey.

0: I'm all right. That's Kenny Loggins. I'm Maria Danza. Thanks for hanging out with us on this Wednesday. And back, it was back in April, he premiered a new documentary at a film festival in Canada called Kenny Loggins, Conviction of the Heart. And it's a biographical music film, and it explores his journey from his days with Loggins and Messina to his reign as the king of 80s movie soundtracks. And, you know, even after touring, what's his life all about? Now, there's no date on when it'll be wide released, but we'll definitely keep you posted.
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0: Time the Avenger, that's the Pretenders. I'm Maria Danza, and if you ever send Chrissy Hynde an email, don't sign it with hugs. She doesn't seem to like that. She put a recent post on social media, and she said, question, when did everyone get so touchy-feely? It seems like a new thing where people sign their emails, hugs. Hate to be a spoiled sport, but I'm wondering, is there anyone else out there who isn't huggy? Surely it's not just me.
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0: Right here, right now, that's Jesus Jones. I'm Maria Danza. And remember when Cindy Crawford and Richard Gere were married? They were like the most beautiful couple, right? Well, now, more than 30 years later, two of their children are doing a TV show together, the FX series The Shards. And Kaia Gerber, who is Cindy Crawford's daughter, who looks just like her, and Homer Gere, Richard Gere's son with Carrie Lowell, they're in this together. And they asked Homer if he knew Kaia before this, and he said, no, I didn't know her at all. And then they asked Kaia if she had ever met him before and knew about the connection, and she said, what connection?
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It's Quiet Riot. I'm Maria Tanz. And if you're into college football, the preseason coaches poll is out. I'll tell you what team is at number one coming up.

0: Pour Some Sugar on Me. That's Def Leppard. I'm Maria Danz. 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

0: When I come around, Green Day on Pensacola's Jet 100.7. I'm Maria Danza, and tomorrow would have been Lucille Ball's birthday. And you remember the four TV shows, the sitcoms that she was in? Of course, I Love Lucy was the first one, but then after that, The Lucy Show from 1962 to 68. Then Here's Lucy from 1968 to 1974, and that's the one that starred her real kids, Lucy and Desi Jr. And then in 1986, do you remember this one? She did Life with Lucy, which was kind of a flop and didn't last very long.
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0: Hey, you're playing fantastic music. I'm telling all my friends to tune into you guys and for them to tell their friends. 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

0: When It's Love, that's Van Halen. I'm Maria Danza. And in case you didn't hear, Sammy Hagar reached out to David Lee Roth recently and offered to have him join him on stage at his Vegas residency. This came after David Lee Roth announced he was canceling his concerts due to what a lot of people believe is from lack of ticket sales. And now people are making these memes showing them as the best of friends. And there's a couple of them that are pretty hilarious. Even Sammy said, okay, all right, even this it's too funny not to share. So if you get a chance, they're eating ice cream and hugging and stuff. It's pretty funny.
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0: Promises, promises. That's Naked Eyes. I'm Maria Danza, and today's the day. Ted Lasso is back for season 4, premieres today with new episodes each week through October 7th. And this new season follows Ted as he coaches a second division women's football team. This is going to be fun.
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Remember when one-hour photo was absolutely amazing? Yeah, that's also when they made the best music. 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

0: Steve Miller Band in Swing Town. I'm Maria Danz. And speaking of swinging, and I'm talking about baseball here, it's August, right? And over three quarters of teams are still alive and well in the playoff race. Very competitive field, very unusual this late in the season, right? And they say seven teams within 1 to 3 games of a playoff spot, 2026 tied for the most in the data set, and 24 teams are either in playoff position or within 6 games. That's the highest total on record. So we'll see what happens. It's anybody's season, but they're still saying the Dodgers are going to do it again. We'll see. And that's going to do it for me. Thanks for listening. Enjoy the rest of your Wednesday.
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And one thing leads to another. We are Pensacola's Classic Hits, Jet 100.7. What's going on? It's Matt Fisher. You're inside the fish tank. Welcome into the show. We're getting closer and closer to the weekend, which we love. So let's just do this. Let's just close our eyes. Let's just listen to great music and try to pretend like the rest of the workday doesn't exist. Aerosmith, Dude Looks Like a Lady, now on Jet.

Jackson Browne running on empty. It's Chad 100.7. You're inside the fish tank. Boy, oh boy. You might have remembered in the 90s, 2000s, cycling went through a doping scandal. There's another scandal in the cycling world today. It's actually in the women's version of the Tour de France. There is apparently it's not a blood doping scandal or anything like that. Rumors are that women in the Tour de France may be padding their bras to make themselves give themselves an aerodynamic advantage over their competitors. So yeah, it's a legit thing, and the officials have heard, and they're taking note. They're going to be more aware. I don't know how you're going to combat this, but it's there. It's a scandal. It's a bra stuffing scandal in the cycling world. Crazy.

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16: Across the country right now, at this very moment, there are probably arguments taking place about who's doing more of the housework, the homework, the shuttling of kids from this activity to that. It's true. By and large, women do more of this than men. But doesn't have to be that way. And if you and your spouse can level that playing field, it's going to make both of you and your kids happier. Psychologist Yelena Kecmanovich says this might be how you get there. As hard as it might be at first, try to think of your partner like a teammate, not an adversary. Learn how to do some of the chores your partner does to get a better understanding of how much effort something takes. And finally, take the time to acknowledge what the other person is doing. And every now and then, even express your appreciation. That'll go a long way. I'm Dr. Sanjay Gupta, helping you live a better life.
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The cash is like $360 million. Yeah, you better get that ticket tonight.

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Music right there from Queen. We are Jet 100.7. What's going on? It's Matt creeping up on 5 o'clock. That all-request flight home is your opportunity to help dictate the playlist. Yeah, it's pretty simple. All you gotta do is shoot me a text. Let me know what you want to hear. I start compiling the list, put it all together, and then we play them. Simple, right? Yeah, so let me know what you want to hear. It's 850-961-1007. Shoot me that text. Black Crowes up now as She Talks to Angels. It's Jet 100.7.

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4: Across the country right now, at this very moment, there are probably arguments taking place about who's doing more of the housework, the homework, the shuttling of kids from this activity to that. It's true. By and large, women do more of this than men. But doesn't have to be that way. And if you and your spouse can level that playing field, it's going to make both of you and your kids happier. Psychologist Yelena Kecmanovic says this might be how you get there. As hard as it might be at first, try to think of your partner like a teammate, not an adversary. Learn how to do some of the chores your partner does to get a better understanding of how much effort something takes. And finally, take the time to acknowledge what the other person is doing. And every now and then, even express your appreciation. That'll go a long way. I'm Dr. Sanjay Gupta, helping you live a better life.
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